0: met up with Esau. And one reason might be because Jacob's experience with Laban helped him understand just how Esau felt. That's a good thing to remember if you're having problems with your brother or sister, or anybody for that matter. Like Jesus said, "Do unto others as you would have them do unto you." Well, that's all for now. If you ever want to write to us, we'd love to hear from you. Just send your card or letter to Odyssey, Colorado Springs, Colorado, 80995. 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It's called Two Brothers and Bernard. 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Our production engineers were Dave Arnold and Bob Luttrell, and our executive producer, Chuck Bolte. And I'm Chris, hoping you'll join us again next time for more Adventures in Odyssey.
1: 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Victory 91.5 on Roku. Well, I'm Tim Watkins. Coming up at the top of the next hour, it'll be focused on the family. I got music, though, on the way. Phil Wickham, Kaylee, and We the Kingdom.
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0: face to face. One day we will stand face to face with him. Will you be ready to meet him? Will you be ready to look him in the face and wait for him to tell you what you really want to hear, what you should want to hear, what I want to hear? Is well done, thy good and faithful servant, when I see him face to face. That is William Murphy from his album Settle Here, and it's called Face to Face. One way we will stand before him. Are you ready? Are you ready? Are you ready? Are you ready? If not, get ready. It could happen at any time, at any second, twinkling of an eye. It could happen that you're standing before him, and you must fall on your knees before him. Yes, every knee shall bow, every tongue shall confess that Jesus Christ is Lord. Do it now, though. Don't wait until the end of this life. I keep saying that because I know there are people that are listening to the devil when he lies to you and says, oh, you got plenty of time. You got plenty of time. No, we don't. None of us do. Our life is like a vapor. If you live to be 150 years old, it's gone. It's over. No. Now, today is the day of salvation. Give your life to Jesus. Give your life to him. There's no reason why you shouldn't give your life to him. Every reason why you should. You say, well, I don't believe. Well, why not reach out to him and say, if you're real, show yourself to me in some way. He will, but you have to acknowledge it. Whether it's opening up your Bible, even though you don't understand it yet because your spirit's dead, but yet he will quicken it enough where you can understand it enough to come to him. Yes, the Holy Spirit, if you will seek God, you will find him. You're not going to find him unless you seek him. But if you'll seek him with all your heart, it's promised that you'll find him. Find him now. Walk with him now. Be obedient to him now. And that's a wonderful thing. And endure till the end. You'll receive a crown of life. And he'll stand before you and say, well done, thy good and faithful servant. Amen? Amen. I'm praying that for you and for all your family. Household salvation. Well, Focus on the Family coming up at the top of the hour with godly rhythms to help you live life to the full. Keep it right here.
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Live. 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

Blow the trumpet in Zion. Sound the alarm on my holy hill. Let all who live in the land tremble, for the day of the Lord is coming. It is close at hand. Victory 91.5 and Victory.radio. 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

Victory 91.5. That is Christine DeMarco, and that is Bethel Music, and I Will Rise. One of these days, we're going to rise to meet him in the air. We don't know how soon that will be, but I'm saying it's going to be probably pretty soon, because the disciples were looking for it then, and they would greet each other by saying Maranatha, which means the Lord comes, the Lord is coming. So they thought it was his imminent return, and we need to live that way too. Anyway, we need to live as if this is the last day or the last minute that we have on this earth. So I challenge you, and the Spirit is challenging you. The Holy Spirit's challenging you to live that way too. To live like there's no tomorrow here, but that we'll be living in one long day in heaven or wherever we are with God throughout eternity. Amen? Well, I'm Tim Watkins, and I'm praying that you will do that. Get closer to Jesus or give your life to him for the first time. Best thing you'll ever do. The best relation, the most important relationship that you'll ever have. Well, I'm not going to be on the air on, well, tonight for the rest of the evening, let's say. But Duncan Schaefer is coming in at the top of the hour. He'll take you through then and all the way till 2 o'clock. Two times of prayer coming.

0: coming up at 10 and 11, and then continuing into that, too. So much to look forward to, as always, right here on Victory 91.5.
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Where, oh, where, by Elevation Rhythm. I'm Duncan Schaefer, and you're on Victory 91.5. And every night that I'm on, we open with a Bible study hour, and one study in several segments with music in between, so you gotta stick around to catch the whole thing. But I try to provide context each time in case you missed anything, and if you've been with me before, well, you know what to expect. But if tonight is your first time here, welcome. So glad that you're with me. Tonight's topic is spiritual warfare. And I know that phrase kind of feels different for different people, and some folks hear it in the picture. They picture something really dramatic and obvious, and it really can be. But a lot of the time, spiritual warfare doesn't really announce itself. You know, it shows up in your thought life, in the doubt that creeps in when you're trying to do the right thing, and resistance in many forms keeps coming at you. It shows up and makes you question your identity or your purpose. It's like a sudden, unexplainable wave of depression, fear, paranoia, overwhelming anxiety that seems to come out of nowhere. Maybe constant negative internal dialogue that leads to condemnation or hopelessness, and maybe temptation towards old habits or sins or behaviors.

It's also maybe a lack of desire towards spiritual things like prayer, reading the word, or worship. It's distractions. It's loneliness. It's that it's one thing after another feeling. And so as you can see, it is a lot of things. And the Bible isn't quiet about these things either. And Paul, who knew what it was to suffer for his faith, looked his readers in the eye and said, suit up. Not because you might face a battle, but because you are already in one. And we're going to spend this hour on the armor, the enemy's tactics, and how to fight back in your mind, and where the whole thing ends. And so, but it is the top of the hour, and I want to go to the Lord in prayer together. Let's pray. Father, we come to you right now, and we say thank you. And thank you for this night. Thank you for every person listening, God, wherever they are, whatever they went through to get to this moment. Lord, you don't make mistakes. You're intentional. And we believe that you have something for each one of us in this hour. And we open up this study to you, God. We ask that you teach us and give us divine understanding of this topic because we need it. Give us the understanding that changes how we fight back. And we ask you to speak through your word tonight. Father, we know that there are people listening right now who are in the middle of a battle. Some of them know it, and some of them just feel kind of the weight of it without being able to pinpoint it or name it, Lord. And we bring all of them before you. Marriage is under pressure. Anxiety has people paralyzed, Lord. And lies are being believed, and doubt is creeping in. And I pray for people who are deciding that the world has more to offer because they simply haven't grasped who you are. We ask for clarity, God. Help us understand what we're really up against and remind us of what has already been done on our behalf. And you're not a God who sends us into battle unprepared. And Jesus already won this war. And help us walk in that truth tonight. Holy Spirit, be present in this hour. Teach us, lead us. In Jesus' name we pray. Amen.

Oh, What Love by Bethel Music. And that's a good anchor going into our first segment here. I'm Duncan. We're in our Bible study, Spiritual Warfare. And if you just tuned in, we are spending this hour breaking it down. And I'll give you enough context each time to follow along. And I want to start with Ephesians 6, because Paul gives us the most practical breakdown of this subject, really anywhere in Scripture. He says, "Be strong in the Lord and in His mighty power. Put on the full armor of God so that you can stand against the devil's schemes." And then he walks through every piece, the belt of truth, because everything falls apart without it. You can't fight a battle that you're lying to yourself about. The breastplate of righteousness covers your heart, guards what's vital. Feet fitted with the gospel of peace. So stand your ground, and these boots are made for walking. Take the gospel to the world. The shield of faith, designed specifically to extinguish flaming arrows, every accusation, every doubt, every lie that the enemy fires at you. And faith is what you raise against those things. The helmet of salvation, protecting your mind, reminding you who you are.

0: whose you are. And the sword of the Spirit, which is the word of God. The only offensive weapon in the list. Everything else is defensive. This is the one that you swing. Paul says, put it on, every piece, and each one has a job. The passage closes by telling us to pray in the Spirit on all occasions and stay alert. The armor is real, the battle's real, and you have been equipped for it. A little more by Lloyd Nixon, Beginning of Your Grace by Leanna Crawford here on Victory 91.5.
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Bright-Eyed by Strings and Heart. I'm Duncan, continuing our study on spiritual warfare. We've talked briefly about the armor of God, how we need to put it on daily. Now, I want to go where a lot of the warfare actually starts, which it's in your head, guys. 2 Corinthians 11:3, Paul says he's concerned that just as Eve was deceived by the serpent's cunning, your minds may somehow be led astray from a sincere and pure devotion to Christ. Now go back to the garden for a second. The serpent didn't show up with a sword or any kind of weaponry. He showed up with just a question. Did God really say, and that's it? He introduced doubt, suggested that God was holding something back, that there was something better on the other side of the disobedience that was about to come. And that exact tactic is still running. It's the same playbook, guys, different packaging. And remember that list of symptoms from the opening break that I was running through, the unexplainable anxiety, the constant negative internal dialogue, the sudden waves of hopelessness, temptation to go back to where you left behind, and loss of desire to pray or open your Bible. And those don't come out of nowhere. A lot of them have a source, and that source would rather you not figure out what it is.

0: approach. Because if you don't recognize it, you can't fight it. Now, next segment, we're going to talk about what to actually do when those thoughts show up. Next up is No Prisoner by Stephen McWhirter and Song of My Soul by Run 51 here on Victory 91.5.
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1: Life with You by Seth Schlieder. I'm Duncan. Spiritual warfare is what we're talking about, and we've covered the armor of God from Ephesians 6 and how the enemy works primarily through deception in our minds. So now, practically, what do you actually do when those thoughts come? 2 Corinthians 10:5, Paul writes, "We demolish arguments and every pretension that sets itself up against the knowledge of God, and we take captive every thought to make it obedient to Christ." Now, we take every thought captive, which is deliberate. It's on purpose. It means that you don't just let your thoughts run wild, which in a sense, it's spiraling you deeper and deeper. Well, you stop them, you examine them, and you ask, is this actually true? Or does it just feel like it's true? Because our feelings can really lead us astray. A lot of the lies we believe are the ones that we never really stop to even question. We just accepted them somewhere along the way. Maybe someone said something about us and it just kind of stuck in our spirit. And maybe we've repeated it to ourselves so many times that it feels like it's a fact. Not good enough. I always mess this up. And God can't really use someone like me. I've done too much. Or things, they're never going to change. Not for me anyway. Like, it separates you from the rest of the people and makes you feel isolated. And those thoughts, you know, you might get comfortable in those thoughts. Like, there's some sort of, like, self-awareness. But they are not from God. Taking a thought captive means that you bring it before the Word and you ask, does this line up with what God has actually said about me? Because whatever He says, that overrides everything else. And that's why Paul called it the sword of the Spirit. You use it. You replace the lie with the truth actively every time. Also, the Word says don't worry about anything, but pray about everything. So definitely don't forget to pray. One more point coming up, and we're landing this hour on Hope. Here I Am by Jonathan Traylor and Mercy Story by Futures here on Victory 91.5.
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What a Miracle Feels Like by Torrin Wells. I'm Duncan, and last thing I want to say about our Bible study on spiritual warfare is that we've talked about putting the armor on, recognizing the enemy's tactics in your thought life, and taking thoughts captive with the word. And now I want to finish where Paul does, which is Romans 8:32. He who did not spare his own son, but gave him up for us all, how will he not also, along with him, graciously give us all things? Did you know that Jesus is fighting for you? And he's undefeated. And you do not have to fight your fights alone. And one of the most exhausting things about spiritual warfare is trying to manage it on your own. Just grinding through it while running on empty and wondering why nothing is changing. Well, Paul closes Ephesians 6 by saying, stand firm. You don't have to fight harder, but stand firm in the strength of the Lord. And that puts us in a totally different posture. The outcome of this war is not in doubt. Jesus already won it at the cross. So you're not fighting to get the victory. You're fighting from that victory. You're not trying to earn ground that hasn't been taken yet, because it's already been taken. You're just walking into what's already yours. And if you came into this hour feeling beat up by any of those symptoms we named earlier, like doubt, anxiety, temptation, spiritual dryness, I hope something maybe is shifting in the right direction for you tonight. Because you're not alone in this. And the one who's fighting for you, well, he's never lost. Well, let's close this hour in prayer together. Let's go to him. He's fighting for us. He's worthy of our praise. Father God, we honor you. We worship Jesus, the name above every name, the one who conquered sin and death and made a way where there's no way. We recognize and invite the Holy Spirit right now that, and your word says that where two or more are gathered, Lord, in your name, you are there. And we believe that, and we're standing on it. God, we've spent an hour talking about the enemy's tactics, the lies, the schemes, the pressure he puts on our minds. And now we come to you and we say, we know who wins. We know how this ends. And we're asking that you make that

0: real to us every day. And in the lives of everybody listening tonight, let that be real to them. They can feel it so deep in their bones that you're fighting for them, Lord. We intercede for the ones who are in the middle of a mind battle, Lord. Identities are being twisted in the name of self-expression, and the person who is fighting something in private and nobody else knows about it, it's addiction, depression, shame, doubt. They haven't told a single person because they don't know how, and they don't want to feel shamed. Lord, Father, you see them. You don't shame them. Lord, you say there's no condemnation for those of us who are in Christ. You want their freedom and joy to come back more than they do. And Father, we want to name this plainly. It's the real enemy is not the person who hurt us. It's not circumstances that keep pressing in on us. It's the one who comes to steal, kill, and destroy. And oh, thank God, he's already been defeated by the blood of Jesus. We stand on that. We declare it over every person listening tonight. We put on your armor, Lord, and we fight back. Thank you, Jesus. We trust you with all of this. Lord, guide us and keep us. It's in your holy and precious name we pray. Amen.
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Great Is Your Faithfulness by Jeremy Rosado. And I want to go there for a minute because that this one's a little personal for me. I'm Duncan. You're on Victory 91.5. I lost my mom when I was 8 years old, while my dad, separated from my mother, was away serving in the military. And I can tell you honestly, God showed up for my brother and me. And it's not in some, you know, dramatic kind of like lightning bolt way. I mean, he showed up through people. People who didn't have to do what they did, but they did it anyway. He put us in the path of family who wanted to protect us, who cared about us, who introduced us to Jesus and taught us life lessons I didn't know I needed at the time. And then right before college, there was a woman who stepped into my life, joined the family, and put me on a path I genuinely don't think I would have found without her. And she's still in my life. I'm almost 35, and she still checks on me, encourages me, guides me spiritually, pushes me the way that a mother would. And that's God's faithfulness. It doesn't always look like what we expected or even asked for. It's often in spite of some really bad circumstances. Sometimes it looks like a person who showed up at the right time and decided to protect you. And who are the people in your life that you can look back on and say God sent them? The ones who showed up in a season when you needed someone and you didn't even know how to ask for it. You know, maybe shoot them a text or give them a call. You know, his faithfulness doesn't always announce itself in the moment. Sometimes you can only see it in the rear view. Search Me by Bella Santander and My Greatest Victory by Mac Brock here on Victory 91.5.

pour out my spirit on all people. Your sons and daughters will prophesy. Your old men will dream dreams. Your young men will see visions. Even on my servants, both men and women, I will pour out my spirit. Victory 91.5 and Victory.radio. 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

That's What the Blood Does by Influence Music. I'm Duncan, and what does the blood of Jesus actually do? I think we say it a lot in church, and some people just really may not get the whole picture of the importance of the blood. Maybe they're a little frightened by it. Non-believer might struggle a little bit with that one. But here's what it does, and that way you can really understand it. Hebrews 9:22, without the shedding of blood, there is no forgiveness of sins. In the Old Testament, animal sacrifice was actually the system. The blood of bulls and goats temporarily covered sin, but those sacrifices had to be repeated year after year. And Jesus, well, he was the final sacrifice. One time, because he was perfect. Without sin. The writer of Hebrews keeps coming back to this. Jesus entered the most holy place once and for all by his own blood and obtained eternal redemption. Ephesians 1:7. In him we have redemption through his blood and the forgiveness of our trespasses according to the riches of his grace. Redemption means brought back, and you were owned by something originally, sin, shame, consequence of your own choices, and Jesus paid the price to buy you back. 1 John 1:7, the blood of Jesus purifies us from all sin, all of it. Hebrews 10:19, because of his blood, we have bold, direct access to God. The curtain tore, the way is open. Revelation 12:11, believers overcome the accuser by the blood of the Lamb and by the word of their testimony. So, payment, redemption, cleansing, access, victory. Every single one of those belongs to you because of Jesus.

0: Jesus. Powerful. Ain't No Way by Jamie McDonald is next, followed by Cedar and Stone by Andrew Rip here on Victory 91.5.
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That's Always by Gateway Worship. I'm Duncan. You're on Victory 91.5. And for this, I just wanted to bring a few psalms together just to talk about Psalm 23, Psalm 33, 4, and Psalm 16, 5. Well, Psalm 23, I mean, most people have this one memorized probably before they were 10 years old. The Lord is my shepherd. I shall not want. He makes me lie down in green pastures and leads me beside quiet waters, restores my soul. Even when the path goes through a dark valley, he is there, and his rod and his staff bring comfort. And then Psalm 33:4, for the word of the Lord is right and true. He is faithful in all that he does. Right and true, faithful in all he does. Psalm 16:5, David writes, Lord, you alone are my portion and my cup. You make my lot secure. And these are powerful testaments of who God is. He's always been that way. Provision, faithfulness, security. God is the one who tends to you, who guides you, whose word you can stake your life on it, who secures what you cannot secure yourself. If you're in a stretch right now where you're just facing a long valley that feels a lot longer than maybe you've ever faced before, well, Psalm 23 doesn't skip the valley. It just says you don't have to walk through it alone, which is amazing news. Jesus Glow by Abe Parker, then By Your Side from 10th Avenue North, here on Victory 91.5.

Victory 91.5, keeping you grounded in the Word. In your hearts, revere Christ as Lord. Always be prepared to give an answer to everyone who asks you to give the reason.

Well Water by Micah Christopher. That song just came out recently in April, and Micah wrote it about going back to the same wells over and over. Same habits, same distractions, same things we keep hoping will finally be enough. And they never are. They can't be. The whole metaphor goes back to John 4. Jesus and the woman at the well. She's been to this well many times. She's had five husbands. She's still thirsty. And Jesus says to her, "Everyone who drinks this water will be thirsty again. But whoever drinks the water I give them will never thirst. It'll become in them a spring of water welling up to eternal life." And I tell you, that landed a little bit differently for me lately, because I just moved into a house with well water. And we've got an above ground pool I got for my wife's birthday. And we're just trying to fill it with our well water. And when it's filling, the pressure is so low in the house that I can't even start the washer. The shower is off the table, you know, washing our hands, washing dishes, all of that. Not going to work at the same time. The well supplies water, but it runs low and it takes a while to refill. And my wife and I are still figuring out the whole well water thing. And that's the difference between a finite well and a living spring. One runs out, the other doesn't. I think a lot of us know exactly what it feels like to keep going back to something that runs out. It's the top of the hour. It is a new day. His mercies are new. Let's pray. God, we honor you, Lord. We worship Jesus. Lord, is the one who never left us.

0: And Lord, the one, Jesus, the one who left everything and stepped into a broken world and sat down at a well with a woman everyone else had written off. And you don't write people off, and you never have. Lord, we invite the Holy Spirit right now. Your word says there's two more are gathered in your name, Lord, you're there, and we believe that. Father, we pray for the person who's been going back to the same well for years, and they know it, and they know it's not working, Lord. They know they keep ending up in the same place. God, would you do for them what Jesus did for that woman? Would you show up for them? And Lord, that what they're looking for actually has a name. Lord, his name is Jesus. And that the ache they can't shake, well, it's not a defect. It's actually kind of like a compass, and it's pointing them home. And we pray for marriages right now that are running on empty right now. Couples started strong, but somewhere along the way, they stopped drawing from the well. God, refill them. Lord, restore what's been lost. Remind them that you are the living water in that relationship. And we pray for parents tonight who are watching their kids go back to the things that just keep hurting them, and they feel powerless. God, you are not powerless, and you went out of your way for one woman at that well, and you'll go out of your way for their child. We trust you with that. We pray for the person who has tried every other answer and every other resource, every relationship, every distraction, and they're still thirsty. God, let tonight be the night that something shifts and they start drawing from the well that provides living water. Lord, we thank you for being a God who doesn't run dry. It's in the holy and precious name of Jesus that we pray. Amen.
1: 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If we may pray for you, call us at 770-781-9150 or leave details on our Facebook page. 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

0: Holy Spirit by Lizzie Morgan. A remake, but always a great song. We hear it in churches often. In fact, our church, we just flow right into it as often as possible, as often as we feel the Holy Spirit is leading us. And so, and it's honestly, it's an invitation every single time it comes on. I'm Duncan. You're on Victory 91.5. Galatians 5:25 says, since we live by the Spirit, let us keep in step with the Spirit. Keeping in step, like walking alongside someone, matching their pace, staying close enough to follow their lead. I know something, I'm not always been good at that. Sometimes my wife and I have been trying to walk, and I'm always like 10 steps ahead. I'm taller than her, so it takes her a little bit more steps to get to where I'm at, and she's always like, slow down, slow down. And so it has caused a couple little back and forths, because sometimes I just want to get there quicker, you know? I think about how often my days don't feel like I'm keeping in step with the Lord, you know? I've got a list. I've got a plan. I know what I need to get done, and I'm off. Full speed. Sometimes I'm three items deep before I've even checked in with God. And, you know, planning is good. Preparation is good. God made us to think and to dream and to build things, but He also wants authority over those plans. He wants to be a part of the conversation before those plans get locked in. And how many times have you felt the nudge to stop what you're doing and help somebody? And you didn't because, well, you had somewhere to be. I can't count how many times I've let that moment pass. And the invitation in that verse is to hold your plans loosely enough that God can move in them, with the disclaimer, subject to change. And when you make room for Him to lead, He does. He does lead. And where He takes you is much more fulfilling than anything you mapped out on your own. So before you map out your week, why don't you hold it up in prayer? Ask God what He wants you to do with your week. You know, He might leave your week exactly as it is, as you've planned it. Or He might have something better in mind. Up next is Appetite by Mitch Wong and As For Me and My Home by Brandon Lake here on Victory 91.5.
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0: You Are My King, Amazing Love by Chris Tomlin. Classic worship song there. I'm Duncan, and I want to pull something from Pastor Jensen Franklin, senior pastor at Free Chapel in Gainesville, one of our faithful underwriters and neighbors. 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I found a devotional he wrote built around Hebrews 4:15, and we do not have a high priest who cannot sympathize with our weaknesses, but was in all points tempted as we are, yet without sin. And there's something powerful about being touched. Pastor Jensen makes this point with a study from the late 1930s. Dr. Rene Spitz observed orphan babies who had every physical need met, fed, bathed, clothed, but they were never held. They stopped reaching. Shockingly, honestly, very shockingly, many of them died, not from illness or hunger, but from the absence of touch. And if the absence of human touch can do that to a body, think about what a long stretch without God's presence does to your soul. Hebrews 4:15 says Jesus is not a high priest who watches from a distance, untouched by what you're going through. And he was tempted in every way that you are. And he knows what it feels like to be exhausted, to be misunderstood, to be in a situation with no easy way out. And he still reaches for us, and he still touches, not because you've gotten yourself together, but because that's who he is. There's a difference between being near Jesus and being touched by him. Well, don't settle for proximity when he's offering way more than that. All Eyes on You by The Slower I Go and Something About That Love by Whitley Casey coming up here on Victory 91.5.
1: Lord, I have heard of your fame. I stand in awe of your deeds. O Lord, renew them in our day. In our time, make them known. In wrath, remember mercy. Victory 91.5 and Victory.radio. 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

Meet Me in the Valley by Tasha Layton, and that's where we're going. I'm Duncan. Psalm 23:4, even though I walk through the darkest valley, I will fear no evil, for you are with me, your rod and your staff, they comfort me. I feel like I've said that a couple times, but there's consistently, you know, we talk about valleys a lot. It's a real place in the Christian life, genuine seasons of difficulty, and I want to name some of what that valley actually is, because I think it's important to identify these things. In the valley, well, you find out whose child you are. You learn God's promises. And not just about them, but you learn them. And you discover that there is a purpose in being there, even when you can't see it. And ironically, it's often a time of real strength. God's strength.

0: growing through your weaknesses. The valley is also where you grow, where you learn how deep your faith actually goes, where your doubt gets exposed, not to shame you, but so that it can be dealt with, where you find out what you're actually depending on, and where you learn patience and stillness, and where it's okay to cry out. And the valley is not the end of the story. It brings you to the next level. It reminds you of the mountaintop. It points you back toward prayer, toward the people of God who have walked this before you. And He is there in the valleys. He doesn't clear the valley before He sends you through it. He meets you inside it. And that's what the shepherd does. On Repeat by Jenny Owens and Trusting You by Ascent Project here on Victory 91.5.
1: 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I just wanna love myself. Never a downer.
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the beginning was the Word, and the Word was with God, and the Word was God. Through him all things were made. Without him nothing was made that has been made. The Sound of Revival. Victory 91.5.

0: Gonna Be Okay by Katie Fleming. And after everything we talked about tonight, that is something good that we can land on the top of this hour. I'm Duncan Schaefer. You're on Victory 91.5. And I want to share Billy Graham's devotional for today. If you go on his website, you can kind of see he's got devotionals for every single day. And today's topic is complete victory. Graham writes from Galatians 5:17. Paul describes the tension between the flesh and the spirit and where they pull against each other. Graham's point is that the battle is real and Scripture explains it. You're not broken for feeling it. That tension is a part of the human experience this side of eternity. But he doesn't leave it there. He says you don't have to accept it as the final word. You make preparations. The Bible points to Ephesians 6, and Graham lands on this. Where sin abounds, grace does much more abound. You can have complete victory. Submit yourself to God, and the enemy will flee. That's James 4:7, and Graham builds on it. We've been promised that sin will not reign over us. The fight is real, but the outcome, well, that's settled. Let's pray. And actually, he provides a prayer that I want to read out. Graham closes his devotional with this. Lord, like Paul, I battle daily with the enemy. And I submit everything in my life to you, knowing that already the fight has been won. So let's start there. Father God, we honor you and we worship. We worship you, Lord, and we thank you for Jesus, crucified, risen, reigning. And we invite the Holy Spirit right now into homes, into cars that are listening to this broadcast. Wherever people are listening, you are welcome here, Lord. Like Paul, we feel the tension, Lord, the pull between who we want to be and what we're tempted toward, and the gap between our faith and our fear. We don't come to you pretending like we've got it all figured out. We come as people who need you and who know we can't do this on our own. We can't do it in our own strength, and we're going to stop trying to. We submit it all to you right now. Lord, our relationships, our finances, the things that keep us worried, the battles we've been fighting alone, Lord, the prayers we've been praying for years, and we're still waiting on the answer, Lord. Lord, we trust you with it, and we lay down our doubts, Lord. We lay down those things that we are trusting you with because you're faithful, Lord, and we pray for complete victory in the lives of our listeners tonight. We're not just surviving, we're not just getting by, but it's freedom that comes from knowing that Jesus has already won. Lord, help us live from that place. Help us stop fighting like there's doubt in the outcome. But you've already told us how this ends. And for the people who've been listening tonight and something kind of hit home in them, Lord, seal it. And don't let the enemy steal it on their drive home or before they fall asleep. Lord, let it take root in us so that we wake up every day with it ingrained in who we are. Thank you, Jesus, and it is your name I pray. Amen.
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Not For Everyone by Bailey Thompson. I'm Duncan. The Bible is pretty clear. Not everyone is going to like you. And if you're living in a way that actually reflects your faith, some of the pushback you get is not random. It's to be expected. John 15:18-19. Jesus looked at his disciples and said plainly, "If the world hates you, keep in mind that it hated me first. You do not belong to the world, and that's why the world hates you." Rejection is not always a sign that you did something wrong. Sometimes it's a sign that your values are just different from the room that you're in. And that said, Scripture asks us to do some honest self-examination too. 1 Peter 3:16 says to maintain a good conscience, so that when people speak badly about you, your own behavior tells a different story. Are your actions actually honorable? Well, that's worth asking too. And 2 Timothy 3 gives us permission to create distance from people who are consistently cruel and destructive. Love doesn't require keeping every toxic relationship in your inner circle. And here's an important one. Matthew 5:44, Jesus says, "Love your enemies. Bless those who curse you. Do good to those who hate you. And pray for those who persecute you." Love in that verse is not a feeling, it's a decision. It's something you choose regardless how the other person is treating you. And that's a hard command. Jesus knew it was hard when he gave it. Galatians 1:10, if you're trying to please everyone, you're not going to serve God well. Your worth was never determined by the people who walked away from you. Just remember those things. Undignified by Brooke Ligertwood and The Promise by The Heritage here on Victory 91.5.

strong and courageous. Do not be afraid or terrified because of them, for the Lord your God goes with you. He will never leave you nor forsake you. Victory 91.5, the sound of revival.

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1: Grief, Joy, and Gratitude by Joe L. Barnes. Joe wrote that song 2 days after his father passed away, which was also 2 days after his wedding. Oof. I'm Duncan. He and his wife didn't go on their honeymoon. They drove to Kentucky to be with family after that. And in the middle of that, he sat down and wrote, because he had to get his emotion out somewhere. The result is a song that holds grief and gratitude at the same time, which is not a contradiction. It actually is profoundly biblical. The chorus pulls from Psalm 103, "Bless the Lord, O my soul." In the psalm, that's a command David gives to himself, a directive. And he's telling his own soul to bless the Lord, because some days your soul just doesn't want to. And David knew that. Barnes said, "The song came from finding that God's goodness isn't just in his blessings. It's in his willingness to stay when things fall apart. He doesn't disappear. He stays." And if you're in a season right now where you're holding both grief and gratitude at the same time, it can be confusing, but it's not confusion from God. And that's an honest faith. God is big enough to hold all of that at once. So bring those things to him. Old Friends by Roxanne Grace is next. Then I Surrender All by Leon Timbo and Northern Lights United here on Victory 91.5.
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0: That was Why Should I Worry by Carly Ann Taylor. I'm Duncan. I want to close tonight with something from Tracy Miles at Proverbs 31 Ministries. A piece called When Worry is Part of Your Personality. And she writes about a moment when her husband said to her, gently, but no edge to it really, worrying is just part of your personality. And she knew he was right. She was a warrior. A worrier. Sounded like I said warrior. She's that too, probably. She was a worrier about her kids, about things that she couldn't control. And she had started to justify it. I can't help it. That's just how I am. But she traces it back to Matthew 6:34. Do not worry about tomorrow, for tomorrow will worry about itself. Each day has enough trouble of its own. Jesus said that in the Sermon on the Mount to the people who were anxious about provision, about the future, about things they couldn't control. And he wasn't dismissing their concerns. He was just redirecting where they should put their trust. And Miles makes this point. We waste the present by worrying about the future. And the freedom she found was in choosing, actively, repeatedly, to turn those worries into prayer. Worry and prayer can be about the exact same thing. The difference is, who you're taking it to. And that's to Jesus, because he can accept those things. He can accept your worry, and he can comfort you through that by his Holy Spirit. So anyway, it's been a great night. Right now, it looks like I'm going to be handing things off to the great Teresa Croft. And she's got the watch. That's 2 a.m. to 6 a.m. here in North Georgia. Stay with us on Victory 91.5. 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

Plow up the hard ground of your hearts, for now's the time to seek the Lord, that he may come and shower righteousness upon you. 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

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It's Zach Williams. Hey, good morning. You're listening to The Watch. I'm Teresa Croft with you now. So glad you're listening. All right, let us pray as we go into this new hour. Opening up with Psalm 119, verse 148. My eyes stay open through the watches of the night, that I may meditate on your promises. Wow. Well, Father, we come humbly before you and just praise and thanksgiving. Evening, morning, and noon, we give you praise. From the rising of the sun to the place of its setting, the name of the Lord is to be praised. So we praise you. We thank you. Father, your promise says that sustain us through long hours.

0: working right up to this moment. And this has been a long day. So we pray for them as we praise you, Father. You're worthy of every word of worship. We exalt your name, Jesus. Thank you for being obedient to the will of the Father. Jesus, you did not waver when the cup was hard. So we worship you for that obedience. Thank you, God, your love demonstrated. While we are still sinners, Christ died for us. Wow. So we acknowledge you, oh God. And Holy Spirit, we pray you comfort a heart that's maybe awake right now, meditating on heavy things. I know what it's like. You know, the rattle of the clatter of your brain sometimes keeps you up. Oh, restore them. Replace worry with your word and rejoicing. Yeah, encourage that one who's searching for peace, God. And Lord, we do lift up our prayer list. I pray especially for a woman, that precious woman that emailed and been married for over 50 years and her husband has lung cancer. Yeah, I pray for healing, but I pray for her too. Sometimes when you're caring for someone who has an eternal diagnosis that's not good, that the one taking care of them gets forgotten. So I pray from this dear heart. And I pray for our husband, too. We trust you, God. We bless you and praise your name as we pray. In the name of Jesus. All right, let's get you back into some music. The Afters, Grace Runke, they're lined up next. Thank you for listening to The Watch.
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0: Victory 91.5, Natalie Lane with The Long Way. Hey, good morning. You're listening to The Watch. Good plans. God has good plans for you, and they are still unfolding. Let's talk about that. The enemy wants you to believe you missed your moment. He wants you to believe the door is closed. The enemy wants you to believe the dream has expired. He's a liar. The God of restoration is the God of new beginnings. There is more in front of you than behind you. Now, if you're at my age where you sometimes look back and think, have I missed it? No. Whatever your age is, your best years are still ahead of you. You may not see it yet, but God's plans are still good. Like seeds tucked deep in soil, what looks like nothing today is being prepared for harvest tomorrow. Trust the timing. Trust the one who designed the seasons. God has not run out of plans for you, and he's not run out of grace to walk you into them. I always say that your best years are ahead of you. As this is my birthday month, I thought, where do the days go? But I'll hold on to scriptures like this. Jeremiah 29, verse 11, "For I know the plans I have for you, declares the Lord, plans to prosper you and not to harm you, plans to give you hope and a future."
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a sacrifice of thanksgiving and pay your vows to the Most High. 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

0: Victory 91.5, it's Rachel Summers with Beautiful. So if you cannot sleep tonight, I'm sorry. But you know what? You're in good company in this 2 a.m. hour. You know, many of the saints in Scripture wrestled in the dark hours. Think about David. He wrote Psalms in the night. Jacob, he wrestled with an angel until daybreak. And Jesus prayed all night, many nights, especially before choosing his disciples. The dark hours are not God-forsaken hours. They are often holy hours where deep things are shaped. So do not waste the wakefulness. Use it. Open the Word. Whisper His name. Pour out your heart to God. The God who never sleeps is right here with you, okay? And He might have been waiting for this moment of intimacy. So the hours you cannot sleep can become some of the holiest hours of your week if you let them. Trade frustration for fellowship tonight. Psalm 119 says, "In the night, Lord, I remember your name that I may keep your law." Okay, you can't sleep? Pray. Open the Word. Worship. This is your moment of intimacy with God the Father.
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0: Victoria 91.5, it is Thrive Worship with Jesus Song. Hey, good morning. So glad you're listening to The Watch as we make our way to 3 a.m. So you may be up this morning real early. Think of it this way. The voice of hope, speaking over you in the dark, whispering when the world is silent. Hope says this is not the end. The hope of God says the morning is coming. Hope says God still has plans for you. Now, I realize you may not feel hopeful. You may not even believe it in this moment. But hope is not a feeling. Hope is a person, and his name is Jesus. And he is right here, friend, right now, in the silence, in the wrestling, in the wait, in the clattering of your mind. He is here. So listen for his voice. Quieter than fear, steadier than worry, the voice of hope is the voice of the Father. Romans 15, verse 13, now may the God of hope fill you all with joy and peace as you trust in him.
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Behold, God is my salvation. I will trust and not be afraid. For the Lord God is my strength and song, and he has become my salvation. Victory 91.5, the sound of revival.

Yeah, Victory 91.5. Stephen McWhorter, my right now. We're glad you're listening right now as we make our way into the 3 a.m. hour. You're listening to The Watch. I'm Teresa. We love to pray at the top of every hour, so let's lead in with this verse. Psalm 30, verse 5. Weeping may stay for the night, but rejoicing comes in the morning. So, Father, we come into your presence, and we thank you that you turn weeping into joy. We just first want to acknowledge that you are holy, you are just, there's no one like you. You are worthy of every word of worship. Now, for that heart that is weeping or that heart that's down and just happens to be up in the 3 a.m. hour, oh, we pray, Father, your comfort, your peace would be over them. We thank you that in the darkness, that doesn't keep you away. Darkness and light are alike to you. So we pray for that heart, Lord. May they lift their eyes to you. May they just enter your presence. In your presence is fullness of joy. And Jesus, we thank you. You give us hope. What you accomplished on the cross is an everlasting thing. So we can come from the place of victory that you won for us. Victory. You and Jesus, you got victory. So, Father, we ask the Holy Spirit to move and comfort hearts.

0: that maybe are weeping right now. Bring peace to the one who's in pain. Oh God, encourage the one who feels like the end and the night will never end. It says in the word, draw near to God and he will draw near to you. It says that in the word. It also says the Lord is near to the brokenhearted and saves those who are crushed in spirit. You brokenhearted, you crushed, the Lord is near. The Lord is near. Jesus, we thank you that in your name, all things are possible. Greater is he that is in us than he that's in the world, than it that's in the world. So I pray you, comfort that heart. We lift up prayers on our prayer list also, God. Thanking you for, in advance for healing, restoration, for that wayward daughter to come on home. We thank you, Father, as we pray all this in the name of Jesus. All right, let's go. We got it. The Young Escape, Jay King, Brandon Lake, and Elevation Worship. They're all lined up for you on the watch.
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0: Victory 91.5 Elevation Worship. Hey, good morning. We're so glad you're listening to The Watch. Hey, if your heart is broken tonight, you know, God is closer than you think. It says in Psalm 34, the Lord is near to the brokenhearted and saves those who are crushed in spirit. No, God does not run from your pain. He runs toward it and towards you. Now, the world might tell you to push through it, get over it, move it on, stop it. That's not good. God says, hey, come close. Bring me the pieces. Let me hold what is broken. God is patient with the healing. He does not rush the tears. And guess what? Tears in the dark are not wasted, friend. They are a kind of prayer your mouth cannot form. The Bible says God collects every one of them. How about that? Not one of your tears has gone unnoticed. Not one of your aches has been overlooked. God is near. Draw near to God and He will draw near to you. He is tender. And He's faithful to bring you through this season of grief. Psalm 56, verse 8 says, record my misery. List my tears on your scroll. Are they not in your record? Bring them in your pieces. God is near to you.
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Let love be without hypocrisy. 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Be devoted to one another in brotherly love. 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

0: Victory 91.5. It's Brian McCleary any day now. Hey, good morning. So glad you're listening to The Watch. Hey, the peace of Jesus is like unlike any peace the world offers. Okay, let's talk about it. The world's peace depends on circumstances. God's peace does not. The world's peace fades when the bills come due, when the diagnosis hits, when the relationships break. God's peace stays. It is rooted in something deeper than what is happening around you. Receive that peace tonight. And guess what? You do not have to earn it. You don't have to perform for it. Hallelujah. He left it for you on purpose. Receive that peace tonight. Like a gift wrapped and waiting. All you have to do is open it. Breathe deep. Let his peace settle every anxious place. God's not stingy with peace. He pours it out generously to anyone who asks in faith. So ask him for peace tonight. The words of Jesus in John 14, verse 27. Peace I leave with you, my peace I give you. I do not give to you as the world gives. Do not let your hearts be troubled, and do not be afraid.
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Victory 91.5, it's Count On You. Hey, good morning. We're making our way to 4 o'clock. You're listening to The Watch. Did you know the love of God is the safest place you will ever land? It's not based on your performance. It is not affected by your past. It is not lessened by your weakness. It is steady.

0: When you are unsteady, it is constant when everything else is changing. There's nothing you can do to make God love you more, and nothing you can do to make him love you less. So let that truth meet you this morning. The voice of shame can maybe get loud at 3:45 in the morning, around there, but the love of God is louder. He's not disappointed in you. He's not ashamed of you. He's not done with you. He is right there, right here, loving you in the middle of whatever you are walking through. So can you receive that tonight? God is still awake with you. So lift up your head, give thanks, and watch God change the atmosphere.
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Victory 91.5, Red Rocks Worship was so much more. Hey, good morning. You're listening to The Watch. I'm Teresa Croft as we enter this new hour, 4 a.m. hour. We love to start each day, or each hour, with the Word. So will you join us in prayer? Lamentations 3, 22 through 23. Let's just speak the Word before we pray. Because of the Lord's great love, we are not consumed, for His compassions never fail. They are new every morning. Great is your faithfulness. Well, Father, Heavenly Father, we come before you and we praise you. The God of new mercies every morning. Think about that. New mercies this morning. Well, you are holy, God. You are good and you're worthy of our worship and praise. We exalt you. We join our voice with the heavenly chorus, as it says in Revelations. 24 hours a day around the throne room, you hear, "Holy, holy, holy is the Lord God Almighty, who was and is to come." So we join our voices and worship you. Psalm 103 says, "Bless the Lord, O my soul, and all that is within me, bless his holy name. Bless the Lord, O my soul, and forget none of his benefits. He pardons all our iniquities. He heals all our diseases. He redeems our life from the pit. He crowns us with loving kindness and tender mercies." So we praise you, Father. We use our praise and worship as a weapon, cutting through the early morning hours and touching those hearts that need just maybe to be encouraged. That heart that's struggling with an illness needs to be encouraged. Comfort for them. For that precious woman, been married over 50 years, and her husband has

terminal diagnosis. Yeah, we pray for healing, but we also pray for her heart, the care keeper. Maybe someone else can relate to that this morning. We thank you, God, that you demonstrate your love for us in this. While we were still sinners, Christ died for us. Jesus, who poured out his life so we could have new mornings. So we worship you, Jesus. We thank you. We tell you we love you. So, Holy Spirit, comfort the heart that's been maybe awake too long. Bring your fresh mercy. Encourage the one who feels worn out. And yeah, we lift our prayer list up to you, Father, trusting you to meet each need, comfort each heart, and bring new life. We love you and we praise you as we pray all this in the name of Jesus Christ, our Lord and Savior. All right, let's get you back into some music. Grace and Max, Forrest Frank, they're all lined up next on The Watch.

0: Victory 91.5 with God is Faithful. Hey, good morning. So glad you're listening to Victory 91.5. This is The Watch. Hey, an encouragement for you. Use your voice this morning, even though it's only a whisper. You know how you can do that? You can speak life over your home, speak peace over your mind, speak truth over your future. I often speak safety as I drive in the dark. Thank you, God, that my car, I have a car to drive in. Just speaking truth. Because, you see, your words are seeds, and the soul of your life is listening. Your brain is listening. The Bible says death and life are in the power of the tongue. You get to choose life and choose the words that build, not break. And guess what? You don't need an audience to use your voice well. The God who hears you in the silence is recording every word. So speak the word out loud. Declare his promises. Pray for the people you love by name. The atmosphere of your home, your vehicle, shifts when you use your voice in faith. God is listening. Heaven is listening. Proverbs 18, verse 21, the tongue has the power of death and life, and those who love it will eat its fruit. In the word, it's in the right translation, it says the tongue has the power of death and life. Because death is like, hey, listen, we want you to get this right. So speak truth. Use your voice tonight.
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A new commandment I give to you, that you love one another, even as I have loved you, that you love also one another. By this all men will know that you are my disciples, if you have love for one another. 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

0: Victor 91.5, Cochrane and Company, What Grace Can Do. Hey, good morning. You're listening to The Watch with Something to Think About. Patience grows in the soil of trust. It's like this. When you trust who God is, waiting becomes less heavy. You stop watching the clock and start watching Him. And listen, the waiting room is not punishment. It is preparation. You know, God does some of His deepest work in the wait. He is shaping you, refining you, getting you ready for what your prayers have been asking for. Like a baker watching dough rise. I'm not a baker, but I think about that. God will not rush what He is preparing. The flavor of a slow-cooked meal, now I can do that, cannot be matched by something thrown in a microwave. I agree. That is really what I'm talking about, is the difference between rushing ahead and trusting God and His timing. So settle that this morning. Stay close to Him. That wait is doing more than you realize. Trust Him in the process. Romans 8, verse 25, but if we hope for what we do not yet have, we wait for it patiently. So, the waiting room is not punishment.
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0: Victory. Victory 91.5. It's Caitlin Danos. Caitlin, sorry. Hey, good morning. We are making our way to 5 o'clock. Good morning, rise and shine on this Wednesday, the 20th day of May. Where is May going? With something to think about. Encouraging you to believe this morning, even when it does not make sense. Even when the night is long. Even when the answer is delayed. Believe that God has your life in his hands. David, King David said in Psalm 31, but as for me, I trust in you, O Lord. You are my God. My times are in your hands. God has your life in his hands. Believe that he has not lost track of you. The same God who parted the sea is the God walking with you this morning. The same God who calmed the storm is the God calming the storm in you and around you. So believe, not just with your mind, believe with your whole heart. Anchor your soul in the goodness of God. Because the God you believe in believes in you too. I'll get it right. And he's not done with you. So activate your faith. It just takes a small seed. And believe. Everything is possible for the one who believes.
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All of us, like sheep, have gone astray. Each of us has turned to his own way. But the Lord has caused the iniquity of us all to fall on him. The Sound of Revival. Victory 91.5.

Victoria 91.5, it's Bridge Worship, getting help from Brandon Lake. It's whatever you want. Hey, good morning, Rise and Shine. Welcome to this 5 o'clock hour. You're listening to The Watch. I'm Teresa. Let us pray as we start this hour, and every hour we get to pray. Isn't that pretty awesome? We'll open up with Psalm 143, verse 8. Let the morning bring me word of your unfailing love, for I put my trust in you. Show me the way I should go for you, for to you I entrust my life. So, Father, we thank you. That was a great verses. Let the morning bring me word of your unfailing love, and as you do, we'll praise you for that unfailing love. We'll bless you. Bless the Lord, all my soul, and all others within me. Bless his holy name, who pardons all your iniquities, who heals all your diseases, who redeems your life from the pit. He crowns you with loving kindness and tender mercy, Psalm 103. Later on in that verse, it says, just as a father has comfort on his children, so the Lord has comfort on you. As high as the heavens are above the earth, so great is his love for you. As far as the east is from the west, the Lord has forgiven you. So, Father, we thank you. We can start each day with just giving you praise, asking you to show us the way to go, thanking you that you trust us, worshiping you for your holy, holy name, and thanking you for the gift of salvation through Jesus Christ. It says in the Word, but God.

0: God demonstrates his love for us in that while we were still sinners, Christ died for us. God, you are a giving God. Thank you. For God so loved the world that he gave his one and only son, that whoever believes in him would not perish but have everlasting life. The next verse says that God didn't come to condemn the world. He came to save it. So thank you for salvation, Lord. Thank you for fellowship with you. Thank you that as we draw near to you, you, God, draw near to us. Holy Spirit, we pray for those who need your comforting touch. The Lord is near to the brokenhearted and saves those who are crushed in spirit. So if you're broken, you're crushed, the Lord is near. Thank you for the heart that's just crying out to you for direction. Holy Spirit, show them the way. Your word lights up our path. And for those on our prayer list, Lord, every single need, bring that healing, the restoration, the comfort. You are able, and we trust you. We love you, God. We bless your holy name as we pray in the name of Jesus. All right, let's get you back into some music, shall we? Hillsong Worship, Citizens Way. They're lined up next on The Watch.
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0: Victory 91.5. Oh, yeah. Thou worship the Lord my God. Hey, good morning. We're so glad you're listening to The Watch. Let's talk about endurance. You know, endurance is the quiet strength of a heart that refuses to quit. Nobody hands you a trophy for the times you got back up after falling. Nobody applauds you for the prayers you pray when no one else is watching. But God sees. He's building something in you that your performance could never produce. The reward of endurance is not just what you gain at the end. It is who you become along the way. Who you are along the way. Your identity, Christ in you. The one who keeps up showing up becomes a different person than the one who started. You walk differently. Yeah, you speak differently. You carry a quiet authority that only comes from walking through fire and not burning up. So friend, keep walking this morning. Keep showing up. Galatians 6 verse 9 is just for you. Let us not become weary in doing good, for at the proper time we will reap a harvest if we do not give up. Keep walking. The reward of endurance is not what just you gain at the end. It's who you become, your identity along the way, your identity in Jesus. Keep walking, friend.
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I have trusted in your loving kindness. My heart shall rejoice in your salvation. I will sing to the Lord because he has dealt bountifully with me. The sound of revival, Victory 91.5.

Victory 91.5. It's Lizzie Morgan with Unlearning. Hey, good morning. So glad you're listening to The Watch. Let's talk about friends. Friends who celebrate you are a gift. You know, the friends who celebrate you and not just tolerate you. Not the ones who put up with you. The ones who actually celebrate you. The friends who clap when you walk into the room. The ones who pray for the call in your life. The friends who push you closer to Jesus, not farther from him. If you have those friends, thank God for them today. Maybe text them or call them. Say, man, I'm so glad you're in my life. Now, if you do not have friends like that, ask God to bring them. It's part of his plan. He cares about your community.

0: He knows you're not meant to walk this road alone. I know that sometimes it's a weight. Personally, you may have heard me say this. I prayed Psalm 15 in the Passion Translation for a long time. I just didn't have any friends. There was conditions that just weren't the soil for great friendship. But I prayed and I prayed, and guess what? I have just two of the most precious sisters. I don't need a crowd, but I have two. I have other friends too. So can I say this to you? The right people are coming, okay? And you're becoming the kind of friend someone else has been praying for. Trust his timing in friendship, just like you trust him in everything else. Proverbs 17, verse 17, I pray this kind of friend for you. A friend loves at all times, and a brother is born for a time of adversity.
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Through Jesus, let us continually offer to God a sacrifice of praise, the fruit of lips that boldly profess His name, the sound of revival. 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

0: Victory 91.5, Zoe Worship with Running. Hey, good morning. We are making our way to 6 o'clock with this reminder. It's going to be okay. Not because the situation is small, not because the pain is fake, but because the God you trust is real. The same God who carried you through every hard season is carrying you right now, this minute. He's not changed. He's not left you. He's the same God who has always been faithful and good. So you can release that as you go into this day. Lay it down. Lay down the worry. Lay down the fear. Lay down the questions you've been wrestling with. God is strong enough to hold you, which you cannot keep carrying alone. So step into this day with a lighter heart. It's going to be okay because he said it would. Ray Haynes comes your way at the top of the hour. I'll talk to you tomorrow. This is the day the Lord has made. Let us rejoice and be glad in it.
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wicked flee when no one pursues, but the righteous are bold as a lion. Victory 91.5. Also heard on the MOR Music app and at victory.radio.

love that song. That is Andrew Rip right here on Victory 91.5. Good morning, y'all. Hello, surprise. It's Donna Rodriguez here with you this morning, filling in for Ray. He's a little under the weather. He's going to be okay, but just needed a day to just rest and get that strength back. So here I am. I'll be with you this morning. And, you know, before the emails start to kick in, before our to-do list starts to become a reality, before the errands, before the weight of just everything that we have to do today, I just want to take this moment here, dark and early, and let's pause. What if we just paused? Because we all know that there's something really powerful about starting the day, and starting the day not only with focus, with our hearts connected to God, but also with gratitude. Not just fake positivity, not pretending everything is okay, but a real, honest thank you. So what is already on your heart that you can be thankful for here today on Wednesday morning? Because when we wake up with gratitude, it shifts the atmosphere of our heart, the rhythm of our heart. And gratitude reminds us that even if our schedule is full today, even if we've got things that are heavy in our life today, that no matter what, we know we are still blessed. We woke up. We have a heartbeat. We have breath in our lungs. That right there in itself means that we are gifted another day. So when we start this day with thankfulness, we're not ignoring the fact that there are problems or issues going on in our life, but we are putting them into perspective. And that perspective is us choosing to say, God, you have been faithful for before, you are faithful now, and I know you will continue to be faithful moving forward. So with gratitude on our heart as we wake up, let's pray. Heavenly Father, God, I thank you so much for this gift of another day. Thank you for waking us up. Thank you for the breath in our lungs.

0: songs. Thank you for purpose, opportunities, another day just to live and to love. And before we ask you for anything else, first and foremost, we just want to say thank you. Thank you for all that you have blessed us with. Thank you for all the goodness that is in our lives. God, help us to see the goodness, to see the gifts. Of course, the big ones, but all the small ones too, God, that should not be taken for granted. Lord, we want to guard our attitudes today. Asking you humbly to fill our hearts with gratitude instead of stress. And just letting thankfulness in itself, Lord, just set the tone and set the rhythm for everything that we say and do and encounter today. We're going to choose to trust you with this day, no matter what it holds. All of our interactions, our conversations, anything and everything that unfolds today, Lord, we're going to trust you with it. Thank you for seeing our needs. Thank you for meeting us where we are having those needs, God, and we're just in awe of you that you care about all the details of each and every single one of our lives. Thank you. It's in Jesus' name we pray. Amen.
1: The Lord is near to all who call on him, to all who call on him in truth. If we may pray for you, call us at 770-781-9150 or leave details on our Facebook page. This is Atlanta's Victory 91.5, WWEV Cumming, the sound of revival.

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me. Victory 91.5. Good morning, my friends. That was Callie. The song is called Even There. I'm Donna Rodriguez filling in for Ray today. And then we've got Teresa coming in to fill in my usual time spot. Ray's a little bit under the weather, but he will be back. He just needed a day of rest. And I want to kickstart this morning with a devotion, because mornings are the best way to set your heart on the right rhythm, in tune with God. Get yourself on the right trajectory of our focus, because it can really just set the tone of your whole day. So let's start this morning with a devotion. And I'm going to read to you a real excerpt from 40 Days with God, a devotional journey. And it is written by the Grammy-winning award Christian music artist Rebecca St. James. We love Rebecca St. James. Been listening to her forever. And she wrote that book, A Devotional Journey, 40 Days with God. And this comes from the first chapter. So I'm just going to read it straight from her own writing. It's called How God Came About. She wrote, "Often when I get out and take a walk, I notice many things around me, like a little flower. And I might say, wow, that is God. And so many things happen in my life just like that. Sometimes in my devotional times with God, I will read something small, but it just jumps off the page at me because it's exactly God speaking directly to me at that time. There's absolutely no other way to explain it. It's just Him. We are so small, but yet God is so huge that the fact that He thinks of us is incredible. It just blows me away that He loves us so much." And that's what she wrote. And I know that doesn't really seem like a devotion, but this excerpt she wrote, it just shows how Rebecca St. James reflects on just everyday moments, like looking at a flower, taking a walk, reading a scripture. But no matter what it is, even as small as it might be, she sees these as a personal encounter with God. And she calls them, quote unquote, God moments. And I know that you've probably had God moments. I know I have definitely had God moments. But sometimes in order to have a God moment, we have to make sure we are being constantly aware of His presence, aware of His creation, aware of His beauty, aware of the fact that He is with us at all times and in all things. When you do that, when you stay spiritually aware and you

0: you stay spiritually alert, you today, even this morning, you can have a God moment that was designed and arranged just for you.
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And it is already light outside. So early. I love it. Hey, good morning, you guys. It's Wednesday, May the 20th. The last week of school for all the kiddos. That's crazy. It's already the end of the school year. Ah, different chapters are closing. New seasons are going to be opening. Good morning, y'all. I'm Donna Rodriguez, and I'm here filling in for Ray this morning. You know, sometimes I think that God is... I feel like people think that God is like scanning the earth looking for the most polished resume of who's going to be the best Christian, who's going to be the most confident, and who's going to be the most experienced, who can I use the best, who is the most put together, who's ready, who's the most equipped, who's the one with the least flaws, the least mistakes, the least sin, who's been the closest to being white, pure as snow. Man, I think it's just natural that almost all of us would be feeling, well, that's just not me. Clearly, that's not me. And we get down on ourselves and we feel unworthy. We feel ashamed. We feel like there's no way that God would care about us or our lives. We're just a little blade of grass in a huge field. But let's look at scripture. There are so many examples in scripture like David, like Gideon, like Rahab, even Jesus, where God doesn't pick those who are already impressive. He picks the willing, the hearts. So if you feel unqualified or unprepared or under-equipped or even scared or nervous about what's coming in

0: front of you, that actually might be the sign that you are exactly where you're supposed to be. Because when we know that we can't do it on our own, that's when we lean even harder. That's when we lean even more into God. And then that's where his power shows up. He is strength in our weakness. So let God do the work in you that he wants to do through you. And it doesn't matter your age. It doesn't matter what season of life you're in. And it doesn't matter what you've done in your past. Because there is purpose in every season. I know it's cliche, but it's true that there's a reason for every season. And don't forget, in the Bible, in Psalm 118, it says, "The stone that the builders rejected became the cornerstone." And God doesn't call the equipped. He equips the called. And he calls each and every single one of us. He calls each and every single one of you listening this morning, waking up to purpose, to joy. So let's stay connected to that power source. And let's understand that, like so many countless examples in the Bible, no matter what our life looks like on a blueprint, we are still used for purpose with love and a faithfulness from a God who adores you. And that is real. Take that to heart as we continue to worship on Victory 91.5. Sometimes we feel like we've tried everything and nothing has worked, so we feel dismissed. The truth is, we haven't tried everything yet. 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

O Israel, to the Lord your God. 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

I love that song so much. It kind of cuts off right there at the end, but I still love it. That is Elevation Worship with God. I'm just grateful. That's the name of the song. And that's what we were talking about this morning when we woke up with prayer together at 6 o'clock, that we want to start our day, just start our day off with an attitude of gratitude, because God, I'm just grateful for you.

0: Donna filling in for Ray this morning. And I wanted to share with you really quick this, let's see, where is it? Here it is. This quote, it says, "I'm not the person to rise and shine. I caffeinate and hope for the best." I love that. It's funny. You know, hoping for the best. It's kind of like crossing your fingers and squeezing your eyes closed, saying, "I'm just going to see what happens today." It's like wishful thinking. It's passive. It's dressed up. It's costumed as optimism. But confidence in your day, confidence with God, spiritual confidence, that is a completely different thing. That's a completely different level. It's not crossing your fingers and standing on a fake promise, hoping for the best. Basically, it's like, I'm not really sure how this is going to go. But confidence with God, that says, I don't know how this will go, but I do know who goes with me. One is built on circumstances, and the other one is built on relationship. And that kind of confidence, that spiritual security, it doesn't mean that we are stress-free or unexpected things are going to pop up. But it does mean that your peace is not attached to the circumstances, because peace is rooted in you when you've got your spiritual confidence, no matter what is happening on the outside. It's steadfast, right? So instead of waking up here today on Wednesday morning saying, well, I hope today goes good, maybe you can switch that around, change your perspective, be mindful about it, be intentional about it, and instead confidently say, God, I don't know what today holds, but I trust you with my day. Let's do this together. So you see, that's not wishful thinking. That is anchored in spiritual confidence. That is anchored in relationship. That is anchored in security, spiritual security. Do you feel like you're spiritually secure? Maybe it's how you're thinking. And maybe you need to be aware of changing that perspective just a little bit. Think about that, truly, as we continue to worship. And by the way, one of my favorite songs is coming up next, just after a quick word from My Money Life. And then we're jumping into Emerson Day and Jordan Feliz, all next, right here on Victory.
1: Do you think you can't afford children? Hi, I'm Chuck Bentley with My Money Life from Crown. The formation of a traditional nuclear family is at an all-time low in American history. Several years ago, I read that the family of the future will likely be 1.8 children and 2 pets. Let's reverse that trend. Satan does everything he can to prevent or destroy families. Couples are told to fear the expense of raising children. And it's no wonder. Today's needs were yesterday's luxuries that many can't imagine doing without. Yet these lifestyle choices are shrinking families and decreasing fertility. Thankfully, there are still couples who are committed to raising children to impact the world for Christ. Two of my nieces have 5 and 6 children each. They're stay-at-home moms who refuse to get caught up in the materialism of today's society. They've chosen a simple, wholesome lifestyle with Christ at the center, and they're raising happy children with their husbands. Understanding who you are in Christ will give you the confidence to live contra mundum, or contrary to the world. We should ignore what the world says about decorating a nursery, dressing fashionably during pregnancy, or taking a baby moon. 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

0: love his voice. That is Jordan Felice. I have been loving his music for a long time. That song is called Faith, and it also features Evan Kraft on that track, which also means it's equally awesome. Hey, good morning, everybody. It's Wednesday, May 20th. Going to be another gorgeous day today. I'm Donna Rodriguez here in Victory 91.5, filling in for Ray. He's just a little under the weather, so let's hope that he is back tomorrow. You know, it's supposed to rain today, I think, but still supposed to be hot in the upper 80s, so be prepared for both of those things. All right, it is our prayer time here together. And I don't do this very often. Once in a blue moon, I'll do this. But, you know, I just like when we can all come together. And I don't know if you're in your car. I don't know if you're at work. I don't know if you're at home. But it's something that I like to do together with you. And it's the Lord's Prayer. And it's not just something that we memorize as kids and we can just rattle off at church. It's actually a blueprint for how to live every single day. When Jesus taught the disciples to pray, he wasn't just giving them a script to memorize and recite. He was actually modeling and showing them a pattern for relationship. The Lord's Prayer is timeless. And it pulls our hearts back into alignment when life is just, you know, all over the place. And it teaches us humility and trust and gratitude and dependence, all these things in just a few short lines. And maybe the most comforting part for me is that it came literally from Jesus, which means if we don't know what to say, you can just start there. If you don't know how to pray or what to say, just start here with the Lord's Prayer, because it's still relevant for everything in our lives today. So I would love for you to pray it with me out loud. You can whisper it depending on where you are. Maybe just mouth it depending on where you are, or just out loud declare it with me. Our Father, who art in heaven, hallowed be thy name. Thy kingdom come, thy will be done on earth as it is in heaven. 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And lead us not into temptation, but deliver us from evil. For thine is the kingdom, the power, and the glory forever and ever. Amen.
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1: 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Victory 91.5 and Victory.radio. 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

believe in nothing has to obey. What is this word impossible to Yahweh? Who is the one that brought us?

0: I'm filling in for Ray today. And then we've got Teresa. She's going to be coming in here live to fill in for my usual time. And you guys know that I love not only just inspirational little stories that can touch your heart and make you think, but also the real ones, the true life stories. And I like to share these as much as possible to talk about just motivation. Well, there's this one true life story. It's a survival story that was so powerful and so inspiring that when it became viral all over the news back in 2009, movie directors and writers actually thought it would be perfect to make a movie from. That's how amazing it was. And the movie became called, what is it called? On a Wing and a Prayer. There we go. On a Wing and a Prayer. I would love for you to watch it. I'm sure it's out there with all the bajillion places that you can go and stream movies now. just Google it. On a Wing and a Prayer, where to find where you can watch the movie. It's really awesome. But it's based on the true story that happened in 2009 when a family was flying together on a small private little plane. And their pilot had a fatal heart attack flying the plane only minutes after takeoff, right when they got up into the sky. I can't even imagine. I can't imagine being the pilot that you, all of a sudden you go into a heart attack and you pass away right there in the midst of flying. And the small plane, it was teeny tiny, it was left without anybody to fly it. So what happened was the passengers, which turned out to be a family, they turned to God in immediate prayer. And even the youngest daughter, who had previously said to her family that she did not believe in God, just like she didn't believe in the Easter Bunny and she chose not to believe in Santa Claus, she said, "I don't believe in God either. I don't believe in any of that stuff." Well, even the daughter held hands in a panic and started to pray. They started off with the Lord's Prayer, which led into other prayer. And the dad immediately jumped behind into the pilot area and grabbed on to the controls. And he started talking with air traffic controllers on the radio, desperately trying to learn how to land a plane, where and also safely. Long story short, it's made into a full-out movie with the combination of guidance from the ground and then the collective faith of the family. All together, somehow, miraculously, somebody who's never flown a plane ever landed the plane and landed it safely. And this entire ordeal, as you can imagine, transformed their faith. And by the way, true story, transformed the faith of one of the ground controllers. Going through that experience with them, had a spiritual awakening, he said in an interview afterwards. So yeah, that is a miraculous family survival story, got turned into a movie. The movie came out in 2023, many, many, many years later, again called On a Wing and a Prayer. Pretty sure it stars, I'm losing it right now. All right, I'll have to come back to that because I just went blank on who it stars. But anyway, big celebrity name. And it's incredibly moving. I cried my eyes out, so you can check it out. Also, let me tell you really quick while I have a moment, providing nutritious food for our families, it's the passion of Bread Bekkers. And Bread Bekkers is a morning show partner here on Victory. Since 1992, Sue Becker and her crew over there in Woodstock, they've been educating people about the health benefits of freshly milled whole grains. And they offer nutritional education and appliances and cookware and even bulk foods. Yep, there's more at breadbekkers.com and their podcast, which we host at victory.radio, but you can find it anywhere. It's called Sue's Healthy Minutes. So you got to check that out. And I am going to go find out the name of that actor that I am blanking on. And I will come back with that in just a minute right here on Victory 91.5.
1: 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Animal Wellness Clinic of Milton proudly supports Victory 91.5's mission to share the love of Jesus. More information about Animal Wellness Clinic and its services, including skin issues, allergies, dentistry, and surgery, can be found online at Milton AW.

Arise, shine, for the light has come, and the glory of the Lord rises upon you. See, darkness covers the earth, and thick darkness is over the peoples. But the Lord rises upon you, and his glory appears over you. Victory 91.5.

Hello, hello, hello, and good morning, y'all. That was Patrick Mayberry with Thank the Lord. I love that song. It just gets you like a little pep in your step, right? Gets you in a good mood to kick off this Wednesday morning. I'm Donna Rodriguez here with you on Victory 91.5, filling in for Ray. And I was talking with, who was it yesterday? It was literally yesterday after I'd already left the radio station. And we were talking about how your phone, the batteries can go so fast. And that was the part of the conversation. And I was like, you know what? That's kind of a little bit like faith. When I got home later and I started thinking about it and laughing about this conversation I was having with my friend. Because it's true. You know how your phone's battery slowly drains if you have all the apps open, if you've got the social media open, the games open, whatever it is, and you have that going on all day long without a charge. And it's like faith is kind of like that. So if we ignore prayer and scripture or fellowship, whatever it may be, our spiritual battery life, it starts to run low. And when your spiritual battery life starts to run low, you're going to see it in ways of now being overwhelmed with stress, or you might just be disconnected. You feel distant. You find yourself drifting, you know.

0: There's so many different things that it has a ripple effect of as a result. You just feel, quote unquote, off, right? Off, I guess, would be a good word to describe it. But then you plug in. And by plugging in to get that battery back up, I'm talking about quiet time with God. I'm talking about worship. I'm talking about just moments of gratitude where you stop and you pause in your day and you realize you got so many things to be thankful for, even the little things. Earlier this morning, I don't know if you caught it, but I told the story about the girl who just saw a flower, just this flower that caught her attention, and she thought it was just so beautiful as she was on a walk. Just little things like that, because you realize God created it all. All of these little things, plus all the big things, it's like you are recharging. And when you intentionally plug back in, when you do things that help you recharge, maybe you're not somebody that reads your Bible regularly. There's a lot of Christians, let's be real, let's be honest, there's a lot of Christians that don't read their Bible regularly. Well, maybe that's something that you need to do if you need that recharge. Because suddenly you can get yourself back to 100%, ready to face the day with hope, perspective, energy, a different level of clarity. And just like a phone, you don't want to wait until you're completely dead before you plug it in, right? The more consistently you charge your faith, the more power you have as you continue to refuel and refill to live out loud on this side of heaven. Right here, we're in midweek. It's a Wednesday. I know some of us need to recharge. Maybe that's you. Maybe one of the ways that you can do that is to really just sit here and sing along with these songs, these worship songs, these anointed songs right here on Victory 91.5.
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Victory 91.5. Good morning, my friends. That was the Heritage and the live awesome version of the song called Home. Well, speaking of home, that is exactly where Ray Haynes is this morning, getting some much needed rest to try to kick that little bug that's trying to get him. So it's Donna here with you this morning, filling in for Ray. He will be back. He just needed a little R&R. And so we're praying for his quick recovery and quick return. I want to read to you really fast, a very short little story. And you know, it just warms my heart when I get to talk to you guys on Hallelujah Friday. And a lot of times I'll say, well, what do you love about Victory? Just because we love the feedback. We love to know. And so many of you, when you chat with me personally, you say you love these stories, these short little punchy stories, but they grab hold of your heart and they make you think. And that's what they're for. So I love that you love them. Thank you so much for sharing that with me. So this is one that I wanted to share with you. And it touched my heart. And I hope it'll touch yours too. It goes like this. There was a young willow tree growing by the river. And year after year, storms would come in and the wind would whip its branches and rain that threatened to uproot it. And the oak trees nearby stood rigid, firm, and proud. And some of them snapped under the pressure. But the willow tree?

0: She bent. Every gust, with every pounding rain and every storm that came in, the willow tree would lean and sway and curve, but would never break like the oak trees would. And over time, the willow tree grew stronger and stronger than the oaks ever could, because the willow tree's roots were so deep, its trunk so resilient, that its branches were flexible enough to survive any storm. The lesson of the willow tree is that life is going to push. Life is going to pull. Life is going to try to break us with the storms that we face. But bending is not breaking. Bending is not defeat. And when we stay rooted in faith, open to what God is doing in our lives, and flexible in the trials, flexible in the storms, we will endure those storms without breaking. Like the willow tree, our resilience comes not from being stiff, too firm, but from adaptability, from flexibility, from trust. And yes, the story about the willow tree bending but not breaking is rooted in truth. Because willow trees are naturally flexible, with strong roots that help them continue to survive, compared to these rigid trees. Believe it or not, a willow tree endures stress better. Yeah. So while the story is told metaphorically in devotions to teach resilience and faith, but it's actually also based on real botanical traits of a willow tree. It's pretty cool, huh? The branches aren't going to break. They bend. But an oak tree, seemingly stronger, their branches break all the time. So what do you want to be? The willow or the oak? Sometimes we feel like we've tried everything and nothing has worked, so we feel dismissed. The truth is, we haven't tried everything yet. 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

love that song by Ginny Owens. Ginny with a G. Give it away. I'm Donna Rodriguez, filling in for Ray here this morning. We are praying for a quick recovery and a quick return for Ray. And we are going into our prayer time here together. And I just want to pause for a second and ask, have you noticed how much God gives us? I just want you to look at yourself, look at your life, and just take a moment and try to notice how many things God gives us. Our talents, our skills, our interests, our dreams, our passions, our time, our families, our friends, our jobs, our churches, our communities, our schools. I could go down a list of so many countless things. And even though he gives us all of these and so much more, he literally whispers, the Holy Spirit whispers to us, now you go and be a blessing. Have you ever noticed that? Because I think that our human nature, unfortunately, sometimes thinks that blessings are only about what we receive. But God also calls us to give them away too. Compliments, kindness, patience, love, strength, help. How can you be a helping hand to somebody? All of these things can be a spark in somebody else's day. You can be a blessing to somebody else every single day. And the amazing part is when we step out to bless, we will usually find blessings coming back to us in return. It's pretty awesome. Let's pray. Heavenly Father, we want to stop and

0: Just take a moment and say thank you for all the ways that you have blessed our lives. You have gifted us in so many different ways and so many different things. Everything from just how you knit us together with our skill sets and talents and abilities, all the way to how you gift us with our family and friends, and how you gift us and bless us with the experiences that we get to have in this life. Lord, will you please open all of our eyes to the opportunities today that you can place before us where we get to be a blessing for somebody else, whether that's through our actions, our words, maybe just even our presence. But Lord, lay it on our hearts to give generously today and to love boldly today and to be willing to serve today. Just knowing that and doing all of that, that we reflect your heart, your light, your love to this world and to those that are in our worlds. So God, use us. We invite you to use us. We're open and willing and available for you to use us today to shine that light into all the lives around us. Lord, we want to say thank you so much for what you have given us. Thank you. And also, Lord, we're grateful that we get to be a blessing too. Help us to find joy in serving and joy in helping others, knowing it reflects you, your love, your light. In Jesus' name we pray. Amen.
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Victory 91.5. Oh, what a great, great song. So much power in that song and in those lyrics. That is called My Refuge. Hey, y'all, good morning. It is Wednesday, May the 20th. It's going to be a hot, hot, hot day. Although I think there are going to be a little bit of sprinkles and showers at some point today. But gonna love it all the same. Hey, I'm Donna Rodriguez here with you this morning, filling in for Ray. And I think it was yesterday or the day before in my normal time, which is 10 a.m. to 3 p.m., I did mention a little something about Billy Graham. And I guess, you know, because technology and AI is so

0: weird. My phone must have heard me talking about Billy Graham, and then it started sending me all this other stuff. I was like, that's so creepy. It's like creepy cool, though. So it sent me one of his quotes. And I just wanted to share it really quick because it's really powerful and it's really awesome. It's when Billy Graham once said, when wealth is lost, nothing is lost. When your health is lost, something is lost. But when character is lost, all is lost. Boom. Done. Billy Graham. I mean, think about it. How much of our lives do we spend chasing things that feel so urgent in the moment? Like a paycheck or a promotion or a new car or just, you know, things around the house where you want to keep up with the Joneses. And these things become the forefront of your mind. But Billy Graham's words right there in that quote, it reminds us that all of those things are just temporary. If we lose wealth, okay, yeah, it stings. It might cause some challenges, yes, but it's not the end. It can be rebuilt. Money comes and goes. And then he talks about health. Health matters. Yes, health actually matters. And losing it will cost something. Yes, it may change how we live day to day or how we move or how we're able to enjoy life. But even then, there is still the core of who we are that cannot be taken away if we protect what matters most. There's still a joy we can choose. But then there's character, our integrity, our honesty, our faith, how we treat others. And that is a treasure that cannot be replaced. If you lose that, nothing else is going to make up for that. There's no amount of money or fame or health or wealth that compares to the value of a life that is lived with purpose and honor. Your character. It's almost like a challenge that's disguised as advice from Billy Graham, right? Like, don't overstress about the things that come and go. Remind yourself of that. Things come and go. Instead, focus on the person you are from the inside out, the person that you can still become, the choices you make, the values you uphold. These are the things that last. That's what people are going to remember you for. Because everything else fades. Integrity. Would you call yourself a person of integrity? When health is lost, something is lost. When wealth is lost, nothing is lost. But when character is lost, all is lost. Thank you for that reminder, Billy Graham.
1: 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Millions of Christians around the world in places like Asia, Africa, the Middle East, and Latin America are denied God's word. Can you sense the desperation in the voice of this pastor in Africa?
2: We have a great need. Christians with Islam do not need food, but they are crying out that you give them the word of God. Whoever comes and is able to give us a Bible, it will be a great blessing.
1: You know, Pastor Duwesi is not denying the need for physical nourishment. 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But he's saying that new Christians, without God's word, they're spiritually malnourished and crying out for God's word today. 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

authority in heaven and on earth has been given to me. 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And surely, I am with you always, to the very end of the age. 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

0: Oh, that is such a great song by Homecoming, and it's called Upside Down. 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Good morning, y'all. Here it is, Wonderful Wednesday. I'm Donna, filling in for Ray. Now, don't forget, this upcoming Friday is our Hallelujah Friday. So whatever good is going on right now here in your life, I want to talk about it. I want to hear about it. And you're going to call me on Friday. And also this upcoming Friday, if you have a graduate in your family or friend circle, let's celebrate them too, because this is a big deal right now. It's a big time of just life for all of these graduates and just for all of our kids getting out of school this week. I can't believe that my son, bless it, oh, he's going to be done with fourth grade. And that means that he's going to be going into fifth grade, which means that's the very last year of his elementary school. I'm going to cry so hard, y'all. So I'll save that until August when we start talking about that. But that's going to be emotional for me. Like I know it is for so many other parents and grandparents out there, no matter what age our kids are. Man, time just flies. But yes, I want to celebrate them on Hallelujah Friday, coming up day after tomorrow. Also, our weekend programming is so cool. Friday and Saturday nights, it's a party here at Victory with faith-based party music, rock music, urban music, you name it, techno, electronic dance music. So cool. And then on Sundays, that is our Classic Cafe program that happens on Sunday evenings. And it's a throwback program. All of your favorite songs from the 1970s and 80s and 90s. It's very, very cool. And then last but not least, don't forget that we are here at Victory 91.5. 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

Good morning. Good morning, my friends. That was Pat Barrett in the song, the live version of the song called Break Open. I'm Donna filling in for Ray here just this morning, and we got Teresa coming in here filling in for my usual time slot. Well, I wanted to start this morning with a devotion. Because, you know, that's just the best way to start your morning, right? Is with a devotion. And maybe you were too busy or too rushed this morning. Maybe you missed your alarm and you didn't have a chance to have a devotion this morning already. So let's do it together right now. This one is very short. And it actually starts off with my verse, my favorite Bible verse of all. I even have it written in my emails. If you've ever received an email from me, you've seen this Bible verse right underneath my signature of my email signature. And it is Proverbs chapter 3, verse 5 and 6. Trust in the Lord with all of your heart and lean not on your own understanding. In all of your ways, acknowledge him and he will set your path straight. Love it. And this particular devotion reads, as humans, we may struggle to fully comprehend all that happens in our lives and in the world around us. You might feel frustrated at the outcome of a particular situation or find that the plans you had for your life have gone completely in a different direction. Even if that's the case, God wants you to trust him over all. He is sovereign. So be encouraged knowing that the creator of the entire universe, who also purposefully created you, loves you and knows what's best for you. Trust him, even when you don't understand, and he will make your path straight. And then it says to think about a situation that required you to fully trust in God and what happened, and to reflect on that. Did this experience, when it was said and done, did it strengthen your faith? Or what was the outcome of your heart? Because sometimes, in order to be reassured for what we're in right now or what's yet to come, is to go back and look back on all the other times that God has shown up and shown out for you and your life in your situations, even the hard ones. And that is what this morning devotion is talking about. Right? Can you trust him even when you don't understand? Have you trusted him in the past when you didn't understand? And then look at what happened and how it turned out. Let that be your reassurance. Let that reroute you into faith

0: leaning on faith, exercising faith. Because God honors when you exercise your faith. All right, y'all, before we jump into some more great music, because we've got Toby Mac. Yes, he's back. We've got Toby Mac on the way. But first, I understand sometimes we feel like we've tried everything and nothing has worked. And that causes to feel dismissed. 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

among the gods is like you, Lord? Who is like you? Majestic in holiness, awesome in glory, working wonders. You stretch out your right hand and the earth swallows your enemies. Victory 91.5, the sound of revival.

Anna Golden. If you love that song like I do, well, just know that it is called There's Still Power in the Blood. Amen and amen. Happy Wednesday, y'all. It's May 20th. I'm Donna Rodriguez here with you filling in for Ray, and it's our prayer time together. And I wanted to start this day off with thankfulness, which is what we did at the 6 o'clock hour in prayer, if you happen to be with us at that time. And this is my last time to pray with you because we've got Teresa coming in at 10 to kick off prayer call at 10 o'clock, filling in for me. I'm filling in for Ray. She's filling in for me. We kind of all have each other's backs here. So she'll be coming in. So this is the last time I'm praying with you just for this morning. And I wanted to end it with thankfulness, too, because I feel like an attitude of gratitude is how we should be living every day, but definitely kicking off our mornings for sure. Because how we begin each morning, it shapes the rest of the day. Sometimes we rush out of bed with already our minds just so packed with everything that we have to do today, or the what ifs. What if this goes wrong? What if that doesn't work out? Or we feel like, oh, I just don't have this today, or I just don't have that today, and we're lacking. But the Bible reminds us that every day is a new gift from God. So when we choose to make that our focus, that it's a gift, and it's about His goodness, then we are already just naturally having gratitude on our hearts to begin with. And thankfulness, it turns our eyes upward instead of inward, right? So when we choose gratitude, especially in the mornings, we are positioning ourselves to walk with Him through

0: whatever comes our way with a little bit more grace than maybe we would have without it. We wouldn't have without it. So let's just be grateful in this moment. What are you grateful for today? Specifically today, not yesterday and not tomorrow. Today, what are you grateful for that's going to be happening today or just even in this moment? And let's take that attitude of gratitude and prayer to God together. Heavenly Father, you woke us up this morning on this beautiful day that's going to be so warm and so sunny. All the gorgeous flowers all around us, God, your beauty, the creation. Lord, thank you so much for the gift of another day, another clean slate that we get to have, another day full of opportunities and blessings and favor and love. God, help each and every one of us to begin this day going forward with a grateful heart and not to focus on all the what-ifs of things that could go wrong or are wrong, but instead, Lord, help us to focus, be the forefront of our mind when we look at just your goodness, your blessings that you gift us with. God, I pray for myself and for everybody praying in this moment that you will fill each and every one of us with your peace, that we can experience joy and laughter and happiness today as we continue to trust you and all the things that we can't control, that there is a peace and a strength in surrendering all of that to you, God. Lord, thank you for our families. Thank you for the teachers that are saying goodbye to our kids, that have held our kids close all year long as this is the last week of school. Thank you for everybody that works with our children. Thank you for everybody that works with our parents, our elderly parents, Lord, taking care of them, the caregivers, nurses, schools, hospitals, Lord, our communities. We're so grateful for so many different things that we have right here at our fingertips that we take for granted and overlook every single day. Forgive us for doing that, and instead help us to open our eyes, Lord, seeing through a spiritual lens all that's around us that you have blessed us with that we can be grateful for. And Lord, we give it all to you. We want to glorify your name, give you all the credit because you deserve it. And we love you so much. It's in Jesus' name we pray. Amen.
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0: Victory 91.5. Hey, you guys, that was SEU Worship with I Want You. I'm Donna Rodriguez. So glad that you are here and listening. And I saw this quote that I wanted to share. I actually heard this quote a long time ago, but it's just stuck with me throughout the years. And I even wrote it down on a little piece of paper at my last job before I came here to Victory, and I taped it beside my computer. I mean, I had a lot of little things around, but this was one of them, where it says, you don't need everyone to be for you. You just need the right people to be for you. So yeah, I hand wrote that out. I'd seen it somewhere. I don't remember where I saw it from, but I wrote it down with my own hands, and then I stuck it with tape off to the side beside my computer, because that was something that I battled with. Because life is just so full of people. And some people lift us up and some people pull us down. And sometimes it's hard to understand why certain relationships end. It's sometimes hard to understand why certain friendships end. I've battled with that one. Friendships might fade. People that you thought would be around forever, and they just kind of disappear out of your life for whatever reason. And you question these things. Maybe they hurt even. But God's timing and his guidance, you know his timing's always perfect, whether we understand it or not. And he is constantly, constantly weaving the right people into your life at the right times. If you've lost friends, well, you better believe that God will replace those friends with friends that meet his purpose for your life. Maybe mentor you, push you closer to your own purpose. Partners who will be equally yoked and aligned with your own heart. I mean, there's always an answer. And at the same time, God will gently remove the wrong ones, even if it hurts at first. But maybe these people were distracting you from his purpose for you. Maybe they were discouraging you. Maybe they were pulling you away from the life that he's called for you. So when these relationships end or these friendships fade, maybe it's not punishment, it's protection. And it's not meant to be deliberate pain. It's supposed to be a lesson for you as you continue moving forward. Again, from a protection standpoint. So sometimes we call it coincidence. But I mean, when God's involved, is anything called coincidence? No, I don't think so. But it's definitely something to pray about. Always be in prayer for things even like this. And again, remember, you don't need everyone to be for you. You just need the right people to be for you. And you can pray about that always. Speaking of the right people, the law firm of Bank Stubbs & McFarland is a proud sponsor of Victory 91.5. 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

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Be prepared in season and out of season. Correct, rebuke, and encourage with great patience and careful instruction. 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

0: There you go. That is Grace and Max right here on Victory 91.5. That song, which was such a great song. Love it. It is called Flame. Hey, y'all. Good morning here on Wednesday, May the 20th. I'm Donna Rodriguez, and I'm going to be here with you for just a little bit longer. I've been covering for Ray this morning, who is a little bit under the weather. Hopefully, he'll bounce back. And we've got Teresa coming in here shortly. She'll be covering my usual time, which is 10 a.m. to 3 p.m. So we've all got each other's backs when things like this happen. It is all good. Just keep Ray in your prayers so that he can be back here tomorrow or the next day. And right now, I just wanted to share with you really quick. It is a true story. Another true story. I shared one earlier this morning, and now I've got another one. And this one is about a gentleman by the name Herb Gregg. Yes, that's his name. Herb Gregg. And he was an American Christian missionary living and working in Dagestan region of Russia. And he and his wife, they served there by teaching and preaching. He was preaching. She was teaching English. Sharing faith. And on November 11th, 1998, true story, while walking home in the capital city, he was grabbed by armed abductors who forced him into a car and blindfolded him. And what followed was 231 days of captivity, more than 7 months spent as a hostage in a dangerous, volatile region. And his captors were militants who demanded a very large ransom for his release. And at one point, they even cut off one of his fingers to pressure negotiations. Well, during that time, Herb endured extreme physical hardship and trauma, abuse, uncertainty about his fate, isolation, threats that could have easily just broken somebody's spirit. But check it out, his faith never wavered. In fact, according to the accounts shared in the movie 231 Days and the book also entitled 231 Days, A Miraculous True Story of Faith in the Face of Terror is the name of the book, Herb Gregg clung to his belief in God's presence and purpose for him, even in the middle of all of that. And that is where he said he found his strength and his hope was through prayer and just trust. Even though survival didn't seem like it was real, probably unlikely. But back home, his wife and family, they never gave up hope either. In fact, they worked tirelessly with negotiators and through prayer, just clinging to the belief that God would bring him home. And sure enough, in June of 1999, he was brought home and reunited with his family. This entire journey of faith, this whole ordeal, has been shared in books, documentary film, and just countless testimonies, inspiring so many Christians with a reminder that God upholds those who trust him, even in their darkest chapters, their darkest moments and situations. So please don't forget Isaiah 41:10. Do not fear, for I am with you. Do not be dismayed, for I am your God. I will strengthen you and help you. I will uphold you with my righteous right hand. I don't know what you're going through right now, but I just wanted to put that out there as a source of hope and a reminder that even if it's hard, God is with you and God will pull you through. Don't lose faith.
1: They're just pieces of cardboard, but some of them are worth hundreds, even thousands of dollars. We call them baseball cards. Yeah, actually, our son got interested in them when he was a little guy, and pretty soon, they became a pretty serious investment for him. And he really knew how to, well, like to say on Wall Street, buy low and sell high, because he watched up-and-coming players, and then he would get the rookie cards of some of those players who later became major stars. And there aren't many of those rookie cards out there, so they're rare. So they're valuable. Lest we trivialize the baseball card business, I want you to realize it helped pay a significant part of our son's way through college. I remember when he told me as a teenager, "Dad, I know my room is a mess, but there's one thing I take care of, my baseball cards." And that was true. His valuable ones were neatly organized in these plastic folders in these carefully guarded notebooks. And the reason most of those cards were high value was very simple. You know, they were rare. Well, I'm Ron Hutchcraft. I want to have a word with you today about what makes you really valuable. Now, if you're trying to do what's right in an environment where most everybody else is doing what's wrong, you get to kind of feeling lonely sometimes, right? And even weird. In fact, the people you work with or play with or go to school with may basically tell you you're weird because you don't do the things they do. And after a while, that can start to wear on you and even wear down your resistance. You get tired of being weird. But if you're really basically standing alone, but standing for the right thing, you're not weird. You're rare. Ask any collector, whether it's baseball cards or antiques or stamps or coins, whatever. What makes an item valuable is that they're aren't many of them. The less there are like them, the more valuable they become. So if you're taking a stand and you're doing things God's way, well, that's you, rare and valuable. Now, in his final hours before his crucifixion, Jesus prayed to his Father on behalf of all those who believed in him at that time and all those who would believe in him through the years. So when you listen to a portion of that prayer in our word for today from the Word of God, remember, Jesus is actually praying in advance down the years for you and me. John 17, beginning with verse 15, says of his followers, "My prayer is not that you take them out of the world, but that you protect them from the evil one. They are not of the world, even as I am not of it. Sanctify them by the truth. Your word is truth. As you sent me into the world, I have sent them into the world." Sanctify them, Jesus prayed. What that means is set them aside for special purposes. Keep them special. Keep them reserved for your purposes, God. Jesus wanted to plant you right in the middle of a dark world because they need a light there, and that is you. So that means that just like him, you'll take some abuse, some name-calling, some rejection for your allegiance to him, but not because there's something wrong with you. No, in fact, there's something very right with you. The less virgins there are, the more valuable a virgin becomes. The less honest men and women there are, the more valuable an honest person becomes. The less people who say no to what's dirty, what's destructive, what's negative, the more your worth increases. Maybe you've been tempted to cave. Maybe you've got combat fatigue. There's heavy pressure. Don't do it. Not only is Jesus counting on you, but the very people who are pressuring you desperately need for you to stand firm, or their only light goes out. Because you're Jesus' personal representative in a dark place. In many ways, you aren't like everybody else. But you keep loving them unconditionally. You make them feel important. You do the right thing without condemning them. And keep doing all of that, and you're going to be, whether they admit it or not, one of the most valuable and important people in their life. Because people like you are rare and very, very valuable.
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0: Victory 91.5. That was Brandon Lake and that great song of his called The Great I Am Can. I have to say it different, though. The Great I Am Can. There you go. It's a good song. Anything that Brandon Lake puts out is going to be awesome. Well, good morning, my friends. Here on Wednesday, May the 20th, I'm Donna. I've been covering for Ray, who's just a little bit under the weather. He'll bounce back. In fact, he'll probably be here tomorrow morning. Not sure, but we've got the fabulous Teresa. She is right here beside me right now, and she's going to be taking over my usual time from 10 a.m. until 3 p.m. so that I could have been here for Ray. She's there for me. See how that works? We're all here for each other. So she's going to be starting your 10 o'clock hour off with prayer call. And I'm just so grateful that you let me be a part of your morning, waking up dark and early to be here at 6 o'clock. I love it, though, so thank you so much. And I will be back tomorrow with more humor and heart. Have a wonderful rest of your Wednesday. We've got some great songs coming up here in just a second. Eli Gable, Bethel Music, and of course, again, Teresa coming here with you at 10 a.m.
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Not a single sparrow can fall to the ground without your father knowing it. And the very hairs on your head are all numbered. So don't be afraid. You are more valuable to God than a whole flock of sparrows. 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

Victory 91.5, it's Passion with Greatness. Hey, good morning. Welcome to your Wednesday. Teresa in for Donna. Hope you're doing well. I'm Teresa. Looking forward to spending some time with you. We open up with good news from the Word of God and some prayer. Would you join us? Colossians 3, 23 through 24. Whatever you do, work at it with all your heart, as working for the Lord, not for human masters, since you know that you will receive an inheritance from the Lord as a reward. It is the Lord Christ you are serving. Well, Father, we come humbly before you with praise and thanksgiving. Oh, we thank you that you're just in the middle of this Wednesday morning. So we take some time just to say you are worthy, you are holy. As we pray to you, we acknowledge who you are in this prayer. So we bless and praise your name. You are great. You are good. You are present. We bless your name in this hour. And we also bless the name of Jesus. You demonstrate your love for us in this. While we were still sinners, Christ died for us. Thank you, Jesus. Thank you for your obedience all the way to the cross. Because you went, our work, our time has meaning here. You rose from the dead, so our daily faithfulness counts toward an inheritance no one can take. So we worship you, Jesus. We love you. We honor you. Thank you, Father, Son, and the Holy Spirit. Lord, I pray the Holy Spirit will move and touch a heart that maybe has been working hard and maybe feels unseen. Lift that heart up. Make the reality of the presence of

0: God, real for that heart. Encourage them. Thank you, Jesus. And for our prayer list, we lift up needs there, Father, every quiet petition. We thank you for moving on their behalf. We believe, therefore we speak by faith. It's in the name of Jesus that we pray. All right, let's get you going. Bridge Worship, Remnant House, all lined up next. It's the sound of revival.
1: I lift my eyes to the hills. Where does my help come from? My help comes from the Lord, the maker of

You have rehearsed every possible outcome in your head 100 times. So listen. Today is the day you stop talking about it and start talking to it. From a place of faith, of course. From your authority as a much-loved child of God. The problem in front of you is not bigger than the God who lives inside of you. So maybe you need to address it out loud with your real voice. Tell that situation what is true about your God. Speak to the bill. Speak to the diagnosis. Speak to the relationship. Speak to the dream that had been stalled. There's power in your voice to move atmospheres, to shift things. And the same God who spoke worlds into existence put his spirit in you so you could speak with authority. So use it. Use your voice. Mark 11:23, the words of Jesus, "Truly I tell you, if anyone says to this mountain, 'Go throw yourself into the sea,' and does not doubt in their heart, but believes that what they say will happen, it will be done for them." So speak with the authority that God has given you.

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2: 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You gotta keep your eyes up, life can do a mic drop. The most unexpected.

Country 91.5. It's like noise-canceling headphones. Yeah, shutting out the sound of the world and all its negativity. Victory 91.5.

0: 91.5. It's Franny Cash with Jesus All Along. Hey, good morning. I'm Teresa in for Donna. Hope you're having a great morning. So, science, faith, and the mind. Let's talk about it. For example, sleep is not weakness. It is a gift God built into your biology. While you are sleeping, your brain is like washing itself. Literally, scientists discovered a system that flushes toxins out of the brain during your deep sleep. That is why a hard problem looks different in the morning. You did not just get rest, you got renewal. God designed the cycle for a reason. So stop apologizing for needing sleep. Oh, rest is so good. Rest creates more, my friend always told me. Stop wearing exhaustion like a badge. The Father gives sleep to those He loves on purpose. He knew that your brain would need something like sleep. He knew what your body would require, so honor the design. The renewing of the mind starts with the rest you have been resisting. And then when you wake up, give your brain a chance to wake up. I mean, when you wake up and go straight to your phone, that's like brain damage. But no one's ever told you that. Let your brain wake up. Let it stay resting. I know the best place is just in His presence. Psalm 127, verse 2, you're having trouble sleeping? He grants sleep to those He loves. Think about that. All right, Patrick Mayberry, the David Crowder Band, lined up next. But first, a big thanks to the church at War Hill.
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2: This is Pastor Don Allen. I am so excited about what God is doing at the Church of War Hill. There's a couple of things that have changed over time. 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We're going to keep the gospel message of Jesus Christ centered, and we're going to do our best to live out a principle that we call real love now. 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

Jesus shared in their humanity so that by his death he might destroy him who holds the power of death, that is the devil, and free those who all their lives were held in slavery by their fear of death. 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

0: such a great song. Natalie Grant with Enough. Hey, good morning. I'm Teresa in for Donna. On your Wednesday, we start every top of every hour with prayer. Would you join us? Let's open up with Hebrews 12, verse 1. Therefore, since we are surrounded by such a great cloud of witnesses, let us throw off everything that hinders and the sin that so easily entangles us, and let us run with perseverance the race marked out for us. Yeah, thank you, Father. We praise you in this hour. Making our way into this 11 a.m. hour, acknowledging that you are the God who marks out the race for each of us. You did not, like, throw us on the track without a plan. You designed the route. You know the terrain. Ah, that's the God we love and serve. So we worship you, God. We praise your name. You are good. You are holy. You are just. There is none like you. And thank you so much, God. You're not about an agenda. You're about relationship. Therefore, Jesus came to run his race, and that was obedience all the way to the cross. Wow. Thank you, Jesus. We honor you. We worship you, Jesus. We thank you. We say we love you. You're so holy. And yet you're our friend. Thank you, Jesus. And Holy Spirit, we pray that you touch a listener of a heart. Maybe he's been thinking about quitting this morning. The race that was supposed to be a sprint that turned into a marathon. The dream that is taking longer than expected. Encourage those hearts this morning, Father God. Strengthen them. Remind them that the witnesses are cheering. Most of all, you, God, are cheering. We lift up every prayer also in our prayer list, thanking you for answers, for renewal, for healing. Just for you being God in people's lives, Lord. Thank you. We love you and we bless you as we pray all this in the name of Jesus. All right, let's get you back into music. It's the sound of revival.
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0: Big Daddy Reed with Strangers No More. Hey, good morning. Teresa in for Donna. Hope you're doing well on this Wednesday. Listen to this. Faith is the muscle to perseverance. Yeah, let's talk about that. You cannot persevere without a muscle. You need something to lean on when the road gets long. Faith is that muscle. The one that's been growing in seasons you did not enjoy. The one that has been built by every yes you said when no one else would know would have been so much easier. Yeah, every prayer you prayed when you did not feel like praying. Every time you trusted God in a chapter you wish was written differently. That muscle of faith is real. And it's what is going on in your life as you trust Him, as you walk with Him. It's going to carry you across the finish line, okay? So today, lean into the muscle of faith. Trust the one who's been training you all along. Perseverance, by the way, is not white-knuckling your way to the end. It is leaning on a faith muscle that knows how to hold weight. You've been getting ready for the part of the race you are in right now. You can do this. Keep going. Fix your eyes on Jesus, the author and perfecter of your faith. All right, more. Blanca standing by, but first, a big thanks to Closing Bell Real Estate.
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Victor in 91.5. It's Caleb and Kelsey, but the word says, hey, good morning, 1124, Teresa in for Donna. Have you heard the phrase of being the hands and feet of Jesus, huh? Let's talk about it. The body of Christ is not theoretical. It has actual hands. It has actual feet. And they are yours. The Father did not stop showing up in the world after Jesus ascended. No, he just changed his delivery method. Now God shows up through people. Through the way you bring soup maybe to your neighbor. Through the way you sit with a friend who's grieving. Through the way you visit the lonely one in the family. So today, my friend, be the delivery method. Look around. Who needs a touch from Jesus this week? You are the closest match, you know, so show up. Do not wait for someone more qualified. Heaven assigns you because you fit. You fit the bill. The hands and feet of Jesus look like ordinary people who said yes. You can be one of them today. Be Jesus with skin on to someone. Matthew 25, verse 40. Truly, I tell you, whatever you did for one of the least of these brothers and sisters of mine, you did for me.

0: Such a beautiful song, Jesus Culture with Anointing. Hey, good morning. So glad you're listening to Victory 91.5. Teresa in for Donna. Holding on in faith. Let's talk about that. Some days you do not need a strategy. You need to simply keep holding on. The Father's not asking you to figure it all out today. He's just asking you to keep your grip. The grip is faith. The grip is trust. The grip might very well be the daily decision to stay in relationship with Him, even when the answer has not come. That kind of holding on is what builds the deepest believers. So, friend, hold on. Through the rest of this Wednesday, through this week, through this season, the God who is faithful is the same God who's going to bring you out of it. Your grip on Him does not have to be perfect. His grip on you is really the one that matters. And that grip is unshakable. Isaiah 41, verse 13. I am holding you by your right hand. I, the Lord your God, and I say to you, do not be afraid. I am here to help you.
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2: 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One of those new believers, Miriam, is a young widow praying for a Bible to lead her children to know and love Jesus.
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If we walk in the light as he is in the light, we have fellowship with one another. And the blood of Jesus, his son, purifies us from all sin. It's Victory 91.5.

0: Victory 91.5. It is Laura Story Till I Met You. Hey, good morning. So glad, or I guess it's good afternoon, isn't it? So glad you're listening. I'm Teresa in for Donna. So used to saying good morning. Good afternoon. I'm so glad that you are listening. And a reminder at the bottom of the hour, you got to check it out. Pastor Chuck Ramsey. So a lot going on in the afternoon, and we are so glad you're with us. All right, you know, Ed, at the top of every hour, we do pray. Psalm 23, verses 1 and 2, the Lord is my shepherd, I lack nothing. He makes me lie down in green pastures. He leads me beside quiet waters. Ah, Father, we thank you that we can come before you in this noon hour and just pray the word back to you. The Lord is my shepherd. The Lord is my provider. We lack nothing. So we praise you, Father God. Thank you for being our shepherd. Thank you for leading us to rest in the middle of a busy day. Someone may just need that rest. Rest creates more, friend. Just rest. God, I thank you. You make us lie down even when we think we cannot stop. We worship you for being the God who insists on our rest. You are holy, you are good, you are kind. We bless your name in this hour, and I think rest can be misunderstood. I think of Sarah. It's Hebrews 11, verse 11. It says, and Sarah embraced the miracle-working power of God, even though she was barren and could not have children. But she rested on the authority of the one who promised, and she tapped into his faithfulness. The kind of rest, like rest on the authority of the one who called. So, Father, I pray for the authority of you to go forth in listeners' mouths, that they speak the word and believe it and rest. Rest in by trusting. Thank you, Jesus, that we can rest in you. You are the good shepherd. You didn't run when the wolves came. You went to the cross obediently. Oh, we worship you and we honor you, sweet Jesus. Thank you. Thank you for your love, Jesus. Thank you, God. It says in your word, for God so loved the world that he gave his one and only son. Whoever believes in him will not perish but have everlasting life. It also says that you loved us even while we are still sinners. Christ died for us. The truth of your word, may it penetrate our heart and give someone hope, Father. And Holy Spirit, we pray you touch the listener who has not stopped to even breathe today, the one eating lunch at their desk for the third day in a row, or the one who's been pushing through. Encourage them, Lord. Slow them down. Remind them the shepherd is leading them to green pasture, not to burnout. We love you, Father, and we bless you as we pray this in the name of Jesus. Red Rocks Worship Anthem Lights are lined up next.
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0: Victoria 91.5. Brian and Katie Torwa. What a beautiful song. It's called My Refuge. Hey, good afternoon. Teresa and for Donna. Hope you're doing well. At the bottom of the hour, remember now, we got Pastor Chuck Ramsey. So stay in God's presence amidst the storm. Well, let's talk about it. Lunch hour is not supposed to be just for food. It was supposed to be a pause, maybe a breath, a return to the center. You know, the middle of the day is a perfect time to check in with the one who has been with you all morning. Yeah, check in with Jesus. And I realize the morning may have been hectic. The afternoon may be unknown. The middle is where you find him again, and his presence is the calm you've been needing. So this lunch hour, sit with him for a minute. Pause and listen to Pastor Chuck Ramsey at the bottom of the hour. But pause, even if it's just 3 minutes. The storm cannot get into the place where you have stepped into his presence. The middle of the day is sacred space if you treat it like that. So take a breath, settle in, and let him remind you who you are with. Psalm 46, verse 10, be still and know I am God. All right, more to come. Pat Barrett standing by. But first, this America, Harvest America moment.
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0: Siri 91.5. Tasha Cobbs Leonard with The Church I Grew Up In. All right, standing by, it is Pastor Chuck Ramsey. But first, this thanks to Rock Creek Manor Properties.
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2: 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Jesus taught that knowing the truth brings real freedom, and that's what this time is all about. So settle in and get ready for truth right in the middle of your day.
3: So here we sit this morning in the presence of God, the Almighty, one true living God, filled with His Spirit, worshiping Jesus, fully aware that all of God's promises to us in Christ are yes. What am I saying? Paul is compressing the entire biblical storyline into this one idea. What God started in Israel's history, announced through the prophets and foreshadowed in covenant promises, has reached fulfillment in Christ. What's the worst thing your children can say when you're on a trip? Are we there yet? How much longer? Do you know the Jewish people, the Israelites, for centuries said, God, when are you going to send us the Messiah? The saddest thing of that is they're still looking and waiting for the Messiah who has already come. Paul said, are we there yet? Paul said in Galatians 4, at just the right time, God sent Jesus. And no wonder the shepherds heard the multitude of angels singing, glory to God in the highest. So we're left this morning to ask ourselves the question, with all the craziness going on in our world, does God keep His promises? And the answer is,
4: yes.
3: Come on, the answer is, does God care about what's happening? The details of what's going on in the world today? And the answer is,
4: yes.
3: Is God engaged at all with world events? And the answer is,
4: yes.
3: Does God know what time it is? And the answer is,
4: yes.
3: Is God aware of my particular personal situation? And the answer is,
4: yes.
3: Well, Pastor Chuck, I know and believe in Jesus that He is Lord and that God raised Him from the dead. But Pastor Chuck, do you still believe God is still sovereign? Can God handle Iran? Does God know Donald Trump is the president, the price of gas, that there might be another virus on the horizon? Because sometimes it seems like He's disinterested. Is He still in control? And the answer is, yes, He is. So, what is He asking of us? If He's still in control, what is He asking of me, of you? What do you need to do? You need to learn how to say from deep down inside of you to His yes, you need to learn how to say amen. That's what you need to learn how to do. Because it's in your Snicker sermon this morning, but we're going somewhere sweet. God is looking for partners. Right now, ambassadors, priests in the earth who will say amen the way

has said yes. Can your intensity of your amen reach his level of commitment for his yes in Jesus? Because God is looking right now for someone to stand in the gap. God is looking right now for people who will worship him in spirit and in truth. God is looking for someone who is still convinced that he still rewards those who diligently seek him. Second Chronicles in the Message says God is always on the alert, constantly on the lookout for people who are totally committed to him. How many of you know God is looking right now for a sanctuary of people who have a big, loud, faith-filled amen? God's looking for us. So Jesus is the living confirmation of every promise of God. Therefore, God is trustworthy, so we can stand confidently on God's word. Y'all picking up what I'm putting down? Faith is not positive thinking. It is confidence in the character and promises of God. I wish I had 15 minutes to unpack that. It's not psychotherapy. It's not hyping me up. It's look back and look at Jesus. And I go, he's got this. Secondly, amen is the believer's response of faith. Believers are people who know without faith, it's impossible to please God. Believers know faith is the substance of things hoped for and the evidence or confidence of things not seen yet. Are y'all out there? Come on, somebody help me. Believers are people who understand amen is not a ritual, meaningless way to end a prayer, but it is a confident agreement, surrender, trust, and engagement with God as he has committed to keep his promise. It is covenantal language. When 30 some years ago on this stage, when Candace and I got married and Pastor Munn asked, will you take this woman to be your lawfully wedded wife? And I said, I do. And he said, will you love her, cherish, honor her, keep her until sickness or you're parted by death? And I said, I will. Your amen is to God. I do. And I will. Because he has committed in covenant to us. I pray, brothers and sisters, that you will never say amen again the same way. Because your authority in Christ depends on it. Kimberly said amen at the end of the worship declaration. I pray that next week when she says it, or whoever leads us, and we say amen, that we won't say amen like we're done. Move on. Amen. But we will say, because everything she said won't come to pass unless we engage and we say, amen, I'm down with that. Let that happen right now, Lord. I pray that when you go out to eat today and you say, Lord, thank you for this food, the place, the people that work here, we ask that you bless it. Bless the people, Lord. You've been so good to us. And we just want to say thank you. Amen. I pray that you don't have to say it loud, but may you say it loud from the inside, knowing that what you just prayed was a request, and God's already said yes to it, if you'll say amen. Are y'all picking up what I'm putting down? So God help us to be the amen echo in the earth. Next, the promises of God's word are spiritually alive through the Holy Spirit. Scripture is not merely information. We're not trying to make smarter Christians. I think it was Vahid who said back in February on the Wednesday night study, you read the Bible without the Holy Spirit, let's be honest, it's quite boring. But when you got the Holy Spirit making it alive, it'll change your life. Holy Spirit makes God's word living and experiential. God help us get that even if we don't understand.

0: Understand what I just said. Help us get it. To the degree that you welcome and rely on the Holy Spirit is the degree to which you will trust God's promises, His word, and experience His life in you. That's a good opportunity for somebody to say amen.
1: Amen.
0: Lastly, God's promises produce worship, and real worship produces confidence. I wish I had a worship team right now that would get with me right here. Paul ends the verse, to the glory of God through us. Fulfilled promises should lead believers to gratitude, worship, joyful confidence, not a maybe. Well, it's been a hard week, Pastor Chuck. I'm just tired. Give me a break. No. God said yes in Jesus. May you, regardless of what you've been through, say amen to what you say yes to, Lord God. So if I were to paraphrase this and put this verse in my own language to help us get it, it would be like this. It would read, every promise God ever spoke has been affirmed and secured in Jesus Christ. Whew. Our role is to answer God's faithfulness with believing agreement, amen, and live in the power of His Spirit to the glory of God. Can you just embrace that? Just tell the Lord, I want that, Lord. So, let us keep our eyes on Jesus, our focus on Jesus. He is God's yes to the world. I feel a little downtown coming up in me. Won't He do it? Yes, He will. And may we respond with a spirit-filled, faith-filled, devil-shaken, demon-intimidating, mountain-moving, full-throttled, double-shot, strong, loud, proud. Amen. Many of us today are in this room because a mother or a grandmother who understood this prayed for us, and they partnered with God in prayer. Somebody laid hands on you before you went to school and prayed stuff in you and stuff off of you. Somebody walked the floor at night speaking your name before God. Somebody rebuked the devil off your little life before you ever even knew you were in a spiritual battle. Mothers may not have had a theology degree, but our mothers had authority. She knew how, and she knows how to say, as for me and my house, we are going to serve the Lord. Some of us tried to run from God, but a praying mother kept echoing in the earth God's promises He made from heaven. And she said to us, you belong to Jesus. You will live for the Lord. The hand of God is on your life. And here we sit today as the fruit of our mothers' and our grandmothers' prayers. The evidence that God still answers praying mothers. There's some mommies here today. You have no evidence. It seems like the more you pray, the worse and the further from God they get. And God says to you today, yes. You say amen. You keep praying. You keep interceding. Whew. I think about the Syrophoenician woman in Matthew chapter 15, the mother in the Gospels who refused to leave Jesus and the disciples alone because her daughter needed deliverance from demonic possession. And she went to the disciples. She said, I need help. Now, most of us, our children, it hurts to watch your children suffer. But thank God we've never watched one of ours deal with demonic possession. And so, Syrophoenician, what in the world's that, Pastor? She was a Canaanite. She wasn't a Jewish person. And she knew she was

outside the rules. She didn't qualify for the blessings. There's no reason God would answer her prayer. But she knew where to go. And she said to the disciples, I need some help. And she wore them out. We need some mamas who know how to wear out some people around Jesus to get some representation in heaven. I wonder if there's any mamas who don't refuse to take no for an answer. Because this lady, finally the disciples go to Jesus and they go, you're going to have to deal with her. She's too much. And so she comes in and she says, Jesus, I need you to help my daughter. And he goes, I've only come for the lost sheep of Israel. She goes, I know, I've already heard that. And she goes, but I need help. Read it, Matthew 15. And he goes, look, the bread belongs to the children, not to the dogs. Sometimes you go, God, you're not politically correct. And she goes, this was brilliant. She goes, but even dogs will eat the crumbs that fall to the floor. And Jesus goes, you got me. She's healed. What? The lady didn't go around. Are you serious? The lady goes, amen, amen, amen. And she goes, what does she find? This is not the first woman who talked God into something that was outside of his own rules. Are y'all out there? Come on. Come on, come on, come on. I think about that mother. Listen, that mother was going, God, you haven't said yes, but I'm saying amen. That messes up my whole sermon. God hadn't even said yet. And her amen created a okay from God. Yes, I'll do it. Look at, read Luke chapter 11. The persistent widow. These stories are in the Bible for a reason. God's looking for some amen people in the earth. There's some impossible prayer requests we're asking God for healing for our children. We need some people to gather around and echo amen together. God, this boy, this girl cannot die. I stand on your word. I think of the Syrophoenician woman. I think about Hannah praying to God. Do you know that story? She's barren. She's like, it's no fun being barren. Everybody makes fun of you. And God, give me a son. She got specific. And she said, if you give me a son, I'll give him back to you. And God gave her a son. She was praying so desperately, the priest who should have known what an intense praying mother looks like, he thought she was drunk. And that priest hadn't prayed like that in a long time, Eli. And what happens next? Hannah has a little baby, boy, named Samuel. And she keeps her promise. She said, God, I give him back to you. And as a little boy, he served in the temple. And that little boy would be the one to anoint the kings of Israel. That little boy is the one who poured the oil over David and said, your kingdom will never come to an end. When I think of these women, these mommies, I think about Mary saying, when the angel said, you're going to give birth to the Messiah. And she said, I'm not qualified. I'm a virgin. And every message is always something that sounds too good to be true and is humanly impossible. But Mary essentially said, amen. She said, may it be unto me according to your word. These women all understood something powerful. Faith does not quit. Faith agrees with God before the answer arrives. Can I tell every mother, every grandmother, every spiritual mother and woman in this house today, your prayers are not wasted.

Your tears are not ignored. Your worship does not go unnoticed. Heaven hears faith. In Jesus' name. Can somebody say amen? Oh, I'm aware when I preach a message like this, there are many happy families and mothers who are relatively blessed, and you're kind of thankful and you're cruising along. But in every service, I'm also aware that there is deep pain. There are great needs for mothers and fathers. It has been said that a mother is as happy as her least happy child. It has been said that to be a mother is to have your heart walking around in someone else's body. And so, as Paul said, there were times I didn't think we could keep on going. And you may feel the same. And Paul was saying, even in spite of that affliction, to God's yes in Jesus, I say amen. Are y'all out there? Can anybody stand with me this morning? And can you put your amen on? Turn and shout next to somebody next to you and just shout, part their hair with a good loud amen. When we preach this stuff, God's looking for an echo in the earth. Don't be silent. Jesus said, I'm going away. I'm leaving it to you. God said, I'm looking for a man who will stand in the gap. God said, I put the power of life and death in your tongue. What you say matters. How you respond to God's promises matter. In Jesus' name. I want to pray for everybody here today, but I want to specifically just ask for a couple people. I want to pray for people who maybe you haven't surrendered to the Lordship of Christ. You haven't made him your Savior. And I just want to encourage you. I know there's this new trend in the American church that people are on a journey. And they spend years and they get involved in a church, even buy a Bible, but never make the decision of, I want to be a Christ follower. I want to surrender, submit my life to Christ. And therefore, they never get the benefits. They don't get the life of Christ in them. And today, if you're here and that's you, I just want to encourage you. You don't need to get better. You don't need to try harder. In fact, you don't need a better pastor, a new pastor, a bigger Bible. You need a life. You need a resurrection. And that's found in the life of Jesus. How many of y'all this afternoon, you go, truly, I'm thankful for the beauty, the majesty, the revelation of Jesus. Jesus, Jesus, Jesus, in Christ, in Christ. And I'm getting ready to pray in a minute for you to be able to say amen to what he's offering you today, salvation. You have to admit, I'm a sinner. I need him. You have to believe he's the Son of God. God raised him from the dead. And you have to confess, I want you to be my Lord. If that's you, in just a minute, I'm going to pray a prayer. And if you want me to pray for you, to include you in that prayer, I want you to just slip up your hand in just a second. Others of you, you need a mini revival. You need a personal, you need to stir yourself up, and you need to put your foot down on the throttle and go, God, I've been living beneath my privileges. If this is all I have to do, submit to your Lordship, I'm ready. I want to shout, amen. Forge your character in me. Fill me with your spirit and trust me with your authority. I want my prayers to be answered. I want to have an impact in the world. How many of you know God wants churches to have impact? He wants Christians to be salt and light in the earth. And if you're either a person, I'm not surrendering my life to Christ, but I want to. If you're here going, I have a yes, maybe, lighthearted amen, but I want a full throttle, demon intimidating, stronghold breaking amen in my heart. Not just in my mouth, but out of my heart.

0: If that's you, on the count of three, I want you to just raise your hand. One, two, three. In Jesus' name, hold him up. Jesus' name. Surrender my life to Christ. God, I choose. I want revival, personal renewal in my life, in Jesus' name. So, Father, you see us right now. I pray, Holy Spirit, be poured out in our lives, the revelation of the fact that you're looking for partners, priests, ambassadors, people who will echo what you're saying in your word from heaven, people who will stand on your promises, who will have faith even when the evidence hasn't come yet. People, Lord, who have a full throttle, amen. And I just thank you for it, Lord. I pray that we be a worshiping church to realize our worship matters. Our worship, in essence, is a big old amen being thrown, Lord, amidst the praises of your people. And I bless these men and women in the name of Jesus Christ of Nazareth. We pray. Amen. Amen. Amen. Amen. What if the level of deliverance you experience is determined by the volume of your amen? What if the level of blessing that you experience is determined by your amen? It is. Amen. So may the Lord bless you, keep you, make his face shine upon you, be gracious unto you, lift his countenance upon you, and give you peace. Don't say, I receive it. Say,
1: amen.
0: Come on, give the Lord praise one more time. Happy Mother's Day, everybody. Y'all have a great day.
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0: Victory 91.5, it's Just Ray with I Am Not God. Hey, good morning to you. We're 1 minute shy. Oh, good afternoon. We're one minute shy of 1 o'clock. It's the afternoon tea. I know it is. Hey, good afternoon to you. We're so glad you're listening to Victory 91.5. I'm Teresa in for Donna. We open up with scripture with the Word of God. Proverbs 4, verse 23. Above all else, guard your heart, for everything you do flows from it. So, Father, as we make our way into this 1 o'clock hour, we praise you. You care about our hearts, not just our actions, our hearts. The place where sometimes the real work happens. So thank you, Father, that you care, that we can guard our heart in Christ. We worship you, O God, for being a God who's interested in our interior, not just our exterior. So we honor you, Father. You are holy, you are wise, you are tender. We bless the name of God this hour. And we thank you for Jesus. God demonstrates his love for us in this. While we were still sinners, Christ died for us. The very word of God that shows us your love and shows the obedience of your son, Jesus. Obedient to the point of death, even death on a cross. But he's alive. And because he's alive, we have hope. We have healing. We have in our inner being peace because of Jesus. Holy Spirit, we pray you touch the listener this afternoon. Maybe someone whose heart's been hardened. Maybe the one who has been letting bitterness move in, or cynicism set up shop in their heart. Oh, I pray that you wash through with hope, with peace. Soften their hearts. Encourage them. Remind them that their heart is worth guarding. Thank you, Father God. You can be the Lord of our heart. We can find peace and hope in our time of need. We can draw into the presence of God, and as it says in his word, in his presence is fullness of joy. So thank you, Father, and we bless your holy name as we pray this in the name of Jesus. All right, let's go. Ginny Owens, Life Church Worship, they're lined up next. It's the Sound of Revival.
1: 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He will watch over your life. The Lord will watch over your coming and going, both now and forevermore. 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

0: Victoria 91.5, it's Renee with Stepping Stones. Hey, good morning or good afternoon. Yeah, I'm Teresa in for Donna. Good afternoon, 13 minutes past 1. All right, science, faith, and the mind. I love talking about this. So let's talk about the heart. The heart is not just a pump. Scientists have discovered the heart has its own neural network. That's about 40,000 neurons. It actually communicates with the brain, which means the way you guard your heart affects the way you think. The Bible knew this thousands of years before researchers had the tools to measure it. Above all else, guard your heart, because everything flows from it, literally. So watch what you let into your heart today. The news, social media, the conversations, the shows, the voices, the information stream you let run through your heart is shaping the way your brain processes everything. So guard your heart. Filter it. Let the word in. Soak yourself in the word. Let love in. Let truth in. You know, the science is finally catching up to what God wrote a long time ago. Psalm 51, verse 10. Create in me a pure heart, O God, and renew a steadfast spirit within me. All right, here we go. Jonathan Trailer lined up next, but first, a big thanks to Jose's Mobile Auto Glass.
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0: 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Hey, good afternoon. It is 25 minutes past one. Let's talk about the key to kindness. You know what it is? Well, there's lots of keys. Most people are running on empty by 1 p.m. They've already used up their patience, already burned through their grace, already snapped at someone they did not mean to snap at. Listen, this is the moment kindness has to be a choice, not a feeling. You can decide to be kind even when you do not feel kind. That choice is what separates the average day from an extraordinary one. So choose kindness for the rest of the afternoon, okay? Especially to the people who do not deserve it. Especially to yourself when you mess up. Especially to the one who's been hard to be around. Kindness is a discipline, a practice, a habit you build one decision at a time. So build it now. Colossians 3, verse 12, let this fuel you. Therefore, as God's chosen people, holy and dearly loved, clothe yourself with compassion, kindness, humility, gentleness, and patience. So build it now. Be kind.
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Victory 91.5. It's the Lamb with Bethel. Hey, good morning. Oh, good afternoon. Sorry, I just cannot get past that. Good afternoon. I am Teresa in for Donna. Used to saying good morning. Give me some grace, right? Okay, thank you very much. Hey, let's talk about deliverance from self. Yeah, let's talk about it. Some of the loudest noise in your life is coming from inside your own head. The inner critic, the inner comparer, the inner perfectionist. They may all be you, and they've been bossing you around too long. The Father God is not asking you to delete them. He's asking you to let Him deliver you from them. One voice at a time. One thought at a time. So today, this afternoon, notice the

0: choices. When you hear the critic, pause. Ask if it sounds like Jesus. If not, do not obey it. The deliverance actually happens when you stop letting the old voices speak with authority they no longer have. Christ in you is the loudest voice now. Listen for Jesus. He sounds like grace. One way to beat the inner critic. And then, you know, not only hear him speak to you, maybe it's good just to repeat what he says out loud. John 8:36, so if the Son sets you free, you will be free indeed. On the way, Phil Wickham, Elevation Worship, but first a big thanks to the Church of War Hill.
1: This is Pastor Don Allen. I am so excited about what God is doing at the Church of War Hill. There's a couple of things that have changed over time. 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

O God, you are my God. I earnestly search for you. My soul thirsts for you. My whole body longs for you in this parched and weary land where there is no water. I have seen you in your sanctuary and gazed upon your power and glory. 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

0: Oh, it's such a beautiful song, is it not? Seven Hills Worship with Jealous Love. Hey, good afternoon. 2 minutes away from two. I'm Teresa in for Donna. Hope you're doing well. As we make our way into this next hour, we love, and we do this, we pray at the top of every hour, so would you join us? Psalm 86, verse 11, teach me your way, Lord, that I may rely on your faithfulness. Give me an undivided heart, that I may fear your name. So, Father, we humble ourselves before you. We praise you. You are the God who teaches us your way. And God that just doesn't rule, but shows us a way of living, a way of being. And we thank you, Father, for doing that. As we worship you for being involved in our lives, who teaches and not just commands. Oh, God, you are holy. You are patient. You are good. We bless your name. We lift our eyes on Jesus, the author and perfecter of our faith, who for the joy set before him endured the cross, despising the shame, and is seated at your right hand of the Father, who for the joy and obedience, Jesus, you took that to a new level. We thank you that you are the way. You did not just point it, you became it. So, Jesus, we follow you because you went first. We worship you. We love you. We honor you for the obedience that made that path possible. Thank you, Father. You demonstrate your love for us in this. While we were still sinners, Christ died for us. It's just amazing thought, amazing truth. So we thank you, Father. And Holy Spirit, we pray you touch the listener this afternoon. Maybe someone who's been struggling with a divided heart. The one who wants God and wants something else at the same time. Unify them. Pull the pieces back together. Encourage them. Remind them that an undivided heart, oh, is the gift God wants to give them. We love you and we praise you as we pray all this in the name of Jesus. All right, let's go. The sound of revival on the way.
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Oh, it's a great song, Homecoming with the Cast on Victory 91.5. Hey, good afternoon. 13 minutes after 2 o'clock. Teresa in for Donna. Jesus is the one great passion. Well, let's talk about that. You cannot serve two masters. That is not just a verse. That is a reality you feel every day.

0: day, yeah? When something else is competing with Jesus for the first place in your heart, you usually can tell. Like the peace shrinks, the clarity dims, the joy thins out. He was never asking for second place. He was asking to be the one great passion that orders everything else. So today, recommit. Out loud if you have to. He is the one great passion, Jesus. Not the career, not that relationship, not the dream, not the platform. Him, Jesus. And when he is first, everything else finds its place naturally. The peace returns, the clarity comes back, the joy thickens. Jesus is the answer to the divided heart. As Matthew 6:33 says, but seek first his kingdom and his righteousness, and all these things will be given to you as well.
1: 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Millions of Christians around the world in places like Asia, Africa, the Middle East, and Latin America are denied God's word. Can you sense the desperation in the voice of this pastor in Africa?
2: We have a great need. Christians with Islam do not need food, but they are crying out that you give them the word of God. Whoever comes and is able to give us a Bible, it will be a great blessing.
1: You know, Pastor Duwesi is not denying the need for physical nourishment. 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

0: Victor 91.5. It's Micah Christopher with White Knuckles. Hey, good afternoon. 2:32. Teresa in for Donna. So think on this. Jesus. The afternoon is when the mind wanders. The energy may dip. The focus blurs. The same thoughts that have been circling all day try to take over again. This is the moment to bring it back. To think on Jesus, not as a religious exercise or as a soul reset. The afternoon, the mind that lands on Jesus is the afternoon mind that gets through the rest of the day with peace. So pause for a second. Think on Jesus, his goodness, his faithfulness, his name. Let your mind take a deep breath in his presence. You do not have to figure anything else out for the next 5 minutes. Just think. On Jesus, the afternoon is going to look a lot different.
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0: Yes, Jeremy Rosado, hero in the room. Hey, good afternoon. We're making our way to the top of the hour with you. So I hope you walk into this afternoon knowing the work in your hands is sacred work. Come on now, think about that. Knowing the muscle of faith you've been building is going to hold what is coming. Knowing love is the factor that turns every ordinary task into a heaven-counted moment. He went with you all morning, friend. He's going to end the rest of the day with you, the afternoon too. The evening will be his. There is no hour of your life he is not in. Think about that. So lead from that. Speak from that. Walk into every room as the hands and feet of Jesus, because that is what you are. On the way, more sound of revival, but first, a big thanks to the Pierce Creative Art Studio.
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Let us acknowledge the Lord. Let us press on to acknowledge Him. As surely as the sun rises, He will appear. He will come to us like the winter rains, like the spring rains that water the earth. 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

0: That's Sarah Reeves, Just Want You. I'm Victory 91.5. Before that, it was Caleb Carroll and The Slower I Go. 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And in Galatians chapter 5, verse 16, it says, "Let me emphasize this. As you yield to the dynamic life and power of the Holy Spirit, you will abandon the cravings of your self life." And God, I love that reminder that you want to help us abandon some former things, some old habits, some old ways and mindsets. You'll abandon the cravings of your self life. Maybe that's something that we're trying to overcome ourselves. Maybe that's something that we're still trying to crucify ourselves. That's a daily battle. And your word, it's giving us victory so we don't have to be ruled by ourselves. Yield to the Holy Spirit. Yield to Jesus. Today, that's the goal. Let that become priority to make sure that our whole life yields to you, that our whole self is yours. We pray for somebody that needs to make the decision, maybe for the first time, that they would recognize that as they surrender, you respond. As they come to you, you're right there. You're at work in their life. You're at work in their day. You're at work in their heart. Let us have that pure craving for you today. Just like she's singing about, that we would want you and nothing else, no other substitute, that we wouldn't chase things. Let us chase you. Let us chase after you. In Jesus' name, amen.
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0: That's one of my all-time favorite songs, Benjamin William Hastings and Brandon Lake, Abandon, on Victory 91.5. And I was reading about that from Pastor Lou Engel. If you ever get the chance to listen to him, he's amazing, or read from him. He said that religion asks, how little can I give and still be called a Christian? But consecration, it asks, how abandoned can I be? And there's a world of difference. The Nazirite gave up something good for something greater. Esther, she spent 12 months in preparation before one moment changed history. The waiting season, it is never a wasted time. It is positioning. Don't waste your season of preparation. The Nazirite didn't give up wine because it was evil. They gave up something good for something greater. And the depth of consecration in one season, it determines the weight of influence in the next. And that is not religion. It's really spiritual law. Esther, her preparation, it was never punishment. Again, it was positioning. The season of waiting and hiddenness, it's not a delay. It's the most important thing that God is doing in you. And think about that. This season might be the most important season of your life because of what God is doing in your heart, in your mind, in your home. This season is not going to be a wasted one. It can be an incredible one with the Lord. Every season should be an incredible one with Him. I love that reminder. How abandoned can I be to God? That's the question we should be asking ourselves every day. What else can I give Him? What else can I do for Him? How else can I show up for Him? Coming up, we'll talk more about it. Again, Lou Engel, you can read from him, listen to him. Also, that song is so good on our app. You can find more like it. And Ken Ham, he's on the way. And then Lost and Found.
1: 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This is Ken Ham, founder of the apologetics ministry Answers in Genesis. In an evolutionary view, life must exist elsewhere in the universe, otherwise Earth is special. But that points to a creator, so evolutionists are desperate to find alien life. But what has the evidence shown? The Earth is special. The more scientists search for signs,

0: that distant planets could harbor life, the more apparent it becomes that Earth is different from everything in the universe. And it's not just different, it's obviously made for life. With just the right atmosphere, distance from the sun, the right kind of sun, liquid water and more, Earth is perfect for life to thrive. You see, life didn't evolve here or anywhere else in the universe.
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1: That's Bay Turner and Jordan Feliz with Praise the Lord on Victory 91.5. And Life Church, they're on our app, they're on our website, Pastor Craig Rochelle. He said that strong walls, they don't rebuild themselves. You have to rebuild one brick at a time. He said, think about your marriage and how important date nights are. That's actually like a brick that you're building your marriage with. Honest conversations, that's a brick that you're building with. Time with God together, that is a brick. Putting your phone down and looking each other in the eyes, that is a brick. Saying the words that you've been holding back, that's a brick. Apologizing, that's a brick. And none of these are dramatic. None of them will fix everything in your life all at once. But God, he's showing us that every single brick that we lay, it is one more piece of protection for what you're building. What are you building? What you do in the lives of people, it moves the heart of God. And we should be building each other up. We should be working on ourselves. We should be letting God build us too and build things through you. Are our lives moving the heart of God? I think that's a good question to ask, a convicting one. Are we caring about his people? Are we caring about his word and applying it and walking in it? What are we doing? How are we showing up today? Maybe in your marriage, maybe with your kids, maybe in whatever season of life you're in. How are you showing up? It matters. You're building something. He's building something. Coming up, we're going to hear from Ann Wilson and Cody Carnes, thanks to Cross Church.
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0: That's Pat Barrett, The Wrestle. I'm Victory 91.5, and I love that reminder that we get to wrestle with his word. We get to wrestle with him and find truth and find answers and find him. And he wants us to be walking with him daily. He wants us to be closer to him today than we were yesterday. And that's my whole goal. I love getting to spend time with the Lord and time with you guys each day and to just draw a little bit closer day by day. And inside The Pastor's Wife, they have a ministry page that you can find online. And she just talks about some things that God's showing her as a pastor's wife. And she said that the Song of Solomon, it reminds us to take the foxes, the little foxes that spoil the vines, the distractions. She said a lot of times we're prepared for the big bad wolf who we see coming to, you know, huff, puff, blow the whole house down. But the reality is, it's the little fox that sneaks in, not just to snap off a twig of the vine, but to destroy the root of that which has been planted by God with care. Distraction, it will come in more forms than you can count, but so will the victories. Don't allow the distractions to overshadow all of the victories that God is doing. He's wanting us to pay attention to where the enemy is trying to enter in. He's telling us over and over in his word to expect it, to have a plan on how to keep the enemy out, on what to do with this thief, with this one that has an agenda. Maybe he has been taking from you. And like she's pointing out, maybe it's through distracting you. Maybe he's been stealing from your life spiritually, emotionally, just from distracting you. So coming up, we're going to get our focus on him. 10 minutes is prayer time. If you need prayer for anything, you can call 770-781-9150, or you can message me through victory.radio.
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That's Melody Noel and Influence Music and Agreement on Victory 91.5. It's Corey. And Marsha Byrne, she said to guard your spiritual and mental space from the enemy's intrusion, just like

0: you would guard your home from intruders. Don't forget that your body is the temple of the Holy Spirit, and it's your job to keep that temple in such a way as to allow the Holy Spirit to not only inhabit, but to have some space, some charge in your life. 1 Corinthians 6:19, do you not know that your body is the temple of the Holy Spirit who is in you, whom you have from God, and you are not your own? Lord, this is something that we need to sit with for a little bit. We're not our own. We were never supposed to be alone. We were never supposed to be void of you. We were always supposed to be filled with your presence, with your spirit, with your love. Maybe we've done life for so long without you, but we don't even know where to start. We don't even know how to seek you, maybe. And that's what you're teaching us, that it's easier than we can even wrap our minds around, that you're so close. You just want us to come in agreement. She's pointing out something important, that we get to agree with God. We get to agree with your word. There's things that we get to say yes to. You just want us to bring ourselves. Today, if we have nothing else to bring, that's the invitation. Bring your mistakes, bring your failures, bring your body, bring yourself. You're the temple of God. And he's ready to meet with you. He's ready to speak to you. He's ready to change things. He's ready to clean things. He's ready to get to work. Would you allow us to be that temple that you've always wanted us to be? That's a powerful place for you to overflow. That's a powerful place for other people to experience your heart, your spirit. As we're getting ready for Pentecost Sunday, for the Holy Spirit, let us be open to what the Holy Spirit wants to do in us, in our life. That we would be able to say, have your way in our life. Have your way in me. In Jesus' name, amen.
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That's House Fires and Stephen McWhorter, Threshing Floor on Victory 91.5. 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Or I want to read through the lyrics, or I want to send that to somebody. 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Take that screenshot or, you know, send that to somebody to encourage them. And Sally Clarkson, she said, I can rest assured that the same gracious God who entrusted four precious, fragile lives into my hands will be faithful to keep those children in his hands. He will build a home through me and a testimony through my children that will stand here on this earth and also throughout eternity. He who began a good work will complete it until the day of Christ. God, he tells us that our labor is not in vain, that there will be some rough and some dark spots along the way. But our God, he is a redeemer and a restorer. The Holy Spirit will use our fish and our loaves to work beyond our expectation and eternity. One thing that I'm more confident about than ever is God's faithfulness. If I'm ordering my life according to his design for my family, I don't have to wonder if my house will stand or fall. She said it will stand. And that's a powerful declaration. You don't have to wonder personally if you're going to stand or fall. If you are surrendered to him, you are going to stand. You are going to be empowered. You are going to be held. Again, like she's saying with your family too.

0: making that bold stand that your house is going to serve the Lord, that you are going to stand on Him. Things are going to try to shake us and break us, but you will stand. It will stand. I like that. Speaking life over ourselves, speaking life over our future, speaking life over your home. Maybe you need to start speaking life. It will stand. Coming up, we're going to hear from Focus on the Family and then the Afters.
1: Even looking at my life from the outside in, you would think, oh, she does all this and kids and life and homeschool and travel.
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1: But I have set up so many boundaries because I know my human capacity. I know my limits. And what's been amazing is as I have pulled back from different things, as I have said, I can't do this. I can only do this much. I am unable to do this. I have watched God take the small loaves and fish that I have and multiply it in ways that I could have never on my own. And it builds your faith because you know when you focus on the things that He's called you to do and you focus on staying healthy and honoring Him in that way, He's like, I got the rest. I will take care of the rest.
2: More insights from Deborah on how to maximize your time and schedule at familyminute.org.
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one thing I ask of the Lord. This is what I seek, that I may dwell in the house of the Lord all the days of my life, to gaze upon the beauty of the Lord and to seek him in his temple. 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

That's Matt Hammett, Like Arrows, on Victory 91.5. Before that was Leanna Crawford, Josiah Queen, The Afters. And if you're on Facebook, there's a ministry page that I think will impact you and your family. It's called Watchful Believer. And they said that leaves, they're not fruit. Activity, it can grow leaves. Only depth produces fruit. Leaves, they can look impressive, but fruit, it tells the truth. And many people are obsessed with growing.

0: It isn't. A life with a lot of activity, appearance, words, movement, spiritual noise. When life presses in, when seasons change, when silence replaces spotlight, there's nothing there to sustain anyone, including the one living it. And Jesus, he once walked up to a tree dressed in leaves. It looked promising. It looked alive, but it had no fruit. And he didn't just observe it. He confronted it. Not because he was harsh, but because he was honest about what life is meant to produce. And fruit, it's never about appearance. It's about what's been feeding you when no one's watching. Psalm 1, it shows another picture. A life quietly planted, not performing, not rushing, not trying to be seen, just rooted. And because of that unseen depth, it becomes unshakable. It bears fruit in its time, not in panic, not in pressure, but in season. And this is where the tension of many live today. We've learned how to grow leaves, but we've neglected how to grow roots that are deep. Roots that are not built in crowds, that are formed in hidden places where no applause reaches, where God is still speaking, not to impress people. Fruit, it will always reveal the truth, because fruit, it doesn't lie. It tells you what the soul has been drinking from. It tells you what the heart has been anchored to. It tells you what has been shaping you in the quiet, and that there's mercy, that God is not just after a life that looks alive, that he is forming a life that is truly alive. If you feel like your roots have been shallow, there's grace to go deeper. If you feel like your life has been more appearance than substance, then there's still time to be replanted. If you feel tired from producing leaves for people, but little fruit for God, you're not too far gone to be rooted again. When your roots are in him, fruit, it's not forced. It just flows. It's real. It's lasting. And again, it's in season. Fruit, it tells the truth. And I like that reminder that he's going to make you fruitful. He's going to help you grow. He's going to make you go spiritually deeper. If you spend the time with him, if you spend the time in worship, if you spend the time in his word, there's no way that you can't produce fruit, right? He wants us to have a life that is alive in him. So there should be evidence of that. Coming up, we're going to hear from Grace Runkle, Open-Handed, thanks to Andy and Chevrolet.
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0: That's a group called No Nah with Beautiful. I'm Victory 91.5. And Allison Brosh, she has a great blog. She's a worship leader, a wife, a mom. She said, one of my biggest takeaways that I've seen in my own life after writing a book on gratitude is just how thankful I am for simple everyday life, the goodness of a brand new day, the sweetness of my family gathered together in my home, the simple, ordinary beauty of imperfect, messy life. And the words from Philippians 4 verse 11 have been hitting me hard. It says, I've learned to be content whatever the circumstances. And did you catch that? Contentment, it is not something that just happens to us. It is something we learn. I've learned to be content whatever the circumstances. This is something we have to practice at. This is something that we have to try out and fail at and then try all over again. This is the pathway to becoming content. And then in Philippians 4:13, it reminds us, I can do all things through Christ in me. The secret to contentment, it is Christ in me. In your everyday, imperfect, real life, Christ in you. Beholding the God-given story that he's writing for you. It's unique. It might be ordinary, but it's beautiful. We need this reminder that there's contentment in your unique, messy story, that he's giving you life, and he's worthy of praise. He's worthy of us finding contentment in him. Is Christ in your heart? Is he in you? Is he in your home? Are we practicing this, just like Paul, that we're choosing to actually be content, whatever that looks like, to put our heart in that place where we're gonna be satisfied in him. We're gonna be satisfied in what he's doing in this season and all the things that he's already blessed us with, that he's already done. Coming up, we'll pray for some more contentment. And I see Jonathan, David, and Melissa Helser, Landry Cantrell, thanks to our underwriters.
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0: That's Kate Thompson, Bigger Story. I'm Victory 91.5, and I'd love to hear your story. I'd love to hear what God's doing in your heart, in your life, where you're listening from. You can go to our Facebook, our Instagram, victory.radio. And Matthew 4:4, it says that man shall not live by bread alone, but by every word that comes from the mouth of God. And Lord, you want to speak to us today and every day. And I just pray that our ears would be open to hear you speak, that our hearts would be open to receive from you, that we'd recognize that we need you every day. We need you today more than we did yesterday. We're going to need you tomorrow more than we did today. And that's a good thing, that we are dependent on you, that you've made our life to actually need God. To need our Heavenly Father, our Savior, our Healer, our Deliverer. There's so many things that you want to show up and do. He's reminding us that you're the hero of our story. You're the hero. We're never going to be the hero. You're always going to be the hero. We can never take your place. We'll always need you. You'll always have exactly what we need. And I pray that somebody recognize that today you have the exact thing that they've been praying for, longing for. Maybe there's still a lot of longings of our heart that we're just kind of waiting on, praying through. And you care about meeting those longings, those desires, but you also care about showing us that our need for you is greater than anything else from you. And we have a great need for God. We have a great need for Jesus. We have a great need for your Spirit. Apart from you, we can do nothing. Your word reminds us. We can accomplish nothing of substance, of value. Thank you for including us in your bigger story, for including us in your kingdom, in your family, and all that you're doing, that we've been included, that we've been brought in, we've been brought near. In Jesus' name, amen.
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That's Chris Tomlin, Help My Unbelief. I'm Victory 91.5. You can check down the artists, the songs, so much more on our app, on our website, victory.radio. You can track down this devotion from a page called Ruth Writes. And she said that some temptations don't come looking evil. Sometimes they come just looking practical, comfortable, immediate, deserved, a shortcut, a compromise, a moment.

0: momentary relief that slowly costs you your soul. In Mark 8, verse 36, it says, what does it profit a man if he gains the whole world and yet loses his soul? The one who made oceans felt thirsty. Think about that. The one who formed stars felt weak in the wilderness. He could have turned stones into bread, but instead he chose obedience over appetite. Because not everything you crave is meant to rule you. Some people lose themselves just chasing applause. Some people lose peace trying to keep up. Some people trade eternity just for temporary validation. And Jesus, he shows us another way, the way of surrender, the strength of saying, Father, not my will, but yours. Sometimes the greatest victory is not getting what you want. It's remaining faithful when you could have taken the easier road. The meek and the pure are the ones that choose obedience in secret, that also receive God's glory. Maybe the wilderness is not proof that God's left you. This is where your soul is learning that bread alone will never be enough, never. Abraham had Ishmael. Esau had a bowl of soup. Moses had a rock that he struck instead of speaking. David had a rooftop moment. Samson had Delilah. Judas had 30 pieces of silver. The prodigal son had a distant country that looked better than home. And Jesus, the bread of life, he had hunger. And that's kind of interesting too, that of course, the enemy, he's tempting us with a lot of different things. We all have kind of personal, you know, temptations, but she's pointing out that Jesus, he struggled with obviously being physically hungry, also spiritually hungry for God. He's showing us that our flesh will be hungry and we'll choose what we're satisfying it with. Will we let God satisfy us? Bread alone will never be enough. This earth will never be enough to satisfy you, but he will be. I love this reminder that he has exactly what you're hungry for. He is exactly what you're hungry for. And coming up, we're going to hear from Grayson Max, 2911 Worship, Tasha Layton. Thanks to Free Chapel.
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I am still confident of this. I will see the goodness of the Lord in the land of the living. 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

That's Tasha Layton singing in the dark. I'm Victory 91.5. And Jessica Jecker, her blog Simply Jecker, they're talking about manna. They said that there is fresh manna for today. The Spirit of the Lord, He is calling His people out of yesterday's supply and into today's surrender. Israel, they couldn't live on old manna because heaven was teaching them dependence. What fell yesterday would rot if they tried to preserve it outside of God's instruction. Because God, He never intended His people to worship a previous outpouring while ignoring

His present voice. And some of us have been trying to survive on what God said 5 years ago. What you felt in the last revival, what used to move you in prayer, what used to stir your hunger. But the Lord, He's doing a new thing. And fresh manna,

0: provision for a previous season. When people cling to that old move instead of following God, what once nourished them begins to limit them. And God, He's breaking the addiction to routine religion. God, He's breaking the addiction to rehearsed prayers. He is breaking the addiction to predictable church. He is stirring this holy dissatisfaction in His remnant again. Because there is a fresh outpouring for those that are willing to make room. Ask God for fresh oil. And He'll say, empty yourself again. Empty the offense. Empty the pride. Empty the fear. Empty the tradition that resists the new movement. Fresh manna, it can't be poured into hands that are full of yesterday. We can't camp where God meant for us just to visit. He's moving. He's flowing. The invitation, it still stands to come hungry. There's fire for the consecrated. There's strength for the weary. There's vision for the discouraged. There's fresh bread for those that will seek Him. The Lord, He's awakening hunger. Not hunger for platforms, titles, noise, or performance, but hunger for Him. Ones that will say, God, if there's more of you, I want it. And there is more. There is fresh manna falling. Will you gather it? I love that reminder. There's more of Him today.
1: 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Bob Bailey's wants to encourage you with 1 Peter 2, verse 9. But you are a chosen people, a royal priesthood, a holy nation, a people for God's own possession, so that you may proclaim the excellencies of Him who has called you out of darkness and into His marvelous light.
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1: I love that song, Tarian and Madison Ryan Ward, Oasis of Hope, on Victory 91.5. And John Bevere, he's such a blessing. You can listen to his podcast, his wife, Lisa Bevere, her podcast too, on our app, on our website. He said that God's love for you, it is not something you earn. It is given freely, completely, and without condition. Nothing that you do is going to make him love you more. Scripture also shows us something that we don't often talk about, though, because love and trust, they're not the same. John, he writes that many believed in Jesus, and yet he did not entrust himself to them because he knew what was in their hearts. Later, he looks at his disciples and he says, "You're those that have stood by me in my trials." And they had remained. They had been faithful. And this is not about earning relationship. It's about growing in it, because our faithfulness, it matters. How we respond when things are difficult, it matters. The way that we live with what he's entrusted to us matters. And God's love is a gift. Intimacy with him, it deepens as we walk with him, as we remain in him. And we're going to prove faithful over time. The question is not whether he loves you. That's already settled. The question is how you're responding to his love. And that's a good thing. His love is already fully given, of course, on the cross, fully given for you. But how are we responding? What are we doing? Because he is drawing us to repentance with his kindness, with his heart for us. He is calling us into close relationship with him, an intimate relationship with him. How are you responding to his love? Have we responded? We should be responding like every single day. We should be growing in this. And John Bevere, he'll help you grow. He's written so many books, again, so many podcasts. Coming up, we're going to hear from Doe, her new song, Know Your Name, thanks to our underwriters.
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0: That's Matt Gilman, New Jerusalem, on Victory 91.5 in Isaiah chapter 26, verse 3. It says, "You keep him in perfect peace, whose mind is stayed on you, because he trusts in you." And Lord, this can be our testimony too. If we want your peace, if we need peace tonight, you have more peace to bring to our situation, to our heart, to a hospital room, to a doctor's office, to a situation that maybe feels like it's failing. You have peace that our minds can't even comprehend. It doesn't make sense how we can be at peace in things that are uncertain, how we can be at peace in things that are frustrating, how we can be at peace. Maybe in grief or loss. You have perfect peace to lead us into. You have perfect peace at all times that you're operating in, and you want us operating in that same peace. It's not a different peace. It's a part of you. It's a part of your character. It's a part of your spirit. You want to share all that you are with us. And I just pray that our heart would find peace that doesn't make sense to the world, that our heart would find peace that we can't manufacture, that we get to receive, that we get to enjoy from you. We were made to have hearts that are at rest in you, minds that are at ease in you. Maybe tonight we need to experience something that is available that we just haven't maybe pressed in for or prayed for. You keep him in perfect peace whose mind is stayed on you. And you're giving us some instruction that our minds have to start intentionally being put on you. Our thought life is something that we get to surrender. A lot of times our thought life is just bombarded with different things. And tonight, let our thought life be a place where you are ministering the most. Let our heart be a place where you're ministering just in ways that maybe we've only longed for, and now we're living in it. Now we're experiencing that tangible, your tangible presence. And let that be something that we're operating in and never stop operating in. In Jesus' name, amen.
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2: The Zalika refugee camp in Malawi, Africa, is a place of total chaos. 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But enter the hope of the gospel, where 50 Bible studies have led to 1,000 people coming to Christ in recent months, and there's a sense of calmness and order coming to that camp. One of those new believers, Miriam, is a young widow praying for a Bible to lead her children to know and love Jesus.
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0: That's Seven Hills Worship. What a beautiful life on Victory 91.5. They're out in Kentucky. I would love to visit their church one day. I love their worship. You can find more from that album on our app and so many other artists. Any artists that you're enjoying, they have tons of music on there. And Jensen Franklin, you can find his podcast, Free Chapel, Genesis chapter 32:24. It says that Jacob, he was left alone and a man wrestled with him until daybreak. And he said that Jacob, he was not at peace when his big moment began. He was facing Esau and 400 men, and everything in him knew that he was outmatched. Fear, regret, and uncertainty pressed in on him. So he separated himself and he went to a place alone with God. And what followed was not a peaceful prayer meeting, but it was a wrestling match. And it's often what consecration looks like, seasons of fasting and prayer and surrender. And there's a real struggle between what the flesh wants and what the spirit needs. And Jacob, he wrestled through the night. And in the same way, there's moments when you wrestle with appetite, pride, anger, temptation, the voice of the flesh that says give up. And yet something in Jacob refused to quit. He held on and he said, I will not go unless you bless me. And that's not a casual prayer. That's persistence in the presence of God. It's the refusal to walk away unchanged. And heaven responded. Jacob, he walked away not only with a blessing, but with a whole new identity. His name was changed. His future was changed. And this is powerful because this is a real breakthrough that didn't happen in front of Esau. It actually happened in private. What was settled in secret showed up in public. The very man that Jacob feared became the man who ran to meet him with tears instead of violence. The favor that changed Esau's heart was not negotiated in conversation. It was released in prayer. And this is the pattern of God, because private wrestling, it produces public favor. What you refuse to release in prayer, God, he'll transform into grace in the eyes of others. God, he can turn hearts. He can shift decisions. He can open doors that you can't open yourself. And when you feel the struggle, don't assume that you're losing. You're right in the middle of your breakthrough. So hold on. Stay in his presence. Refuse to let go of what he's promised. And remember, there's a wrestling period. You're not just surviving, you're being changed by this, in this place of surrender. He said, God, help us not to let go of your presence, even when our flesh wants to quit. Strengthen us in our season of wrestling and teach us to seek you until our heart is changed. He said, I ask you for blessing over my life. I ask you for blessing over my family. I ask you for blessing over my future. Break what needs to be broken in me and align me to your will. Let the battles that I fight in secret produce favor. Let the battles that I fight in secret produce peace. Let the battles that I fight in secret open up doors that only you can create. I won't let go until you've done your work in me. And I like that kind of determination that we want to have with God, that just like he's not going anywhere, you make that decision that you're not going anywhere either. Break what needs to be broken in me. That is such a good prayer. Make that your prayer. Break what needs to be broken in me. Coming up, we're going to hear from David Leonard. Well done. Thanks to Restoration Church.
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0: That's Jenny Owens on repeat on Victory 91.5. And I read something from Watchful Believer. I thought this was so good. They were talking about the woman that was dragged into the middle of the crowd that was there to shame her. Stones were already in their hands. Condemnation was already in their hearts. But Jesus, he knelt down and he began writing in the sand. The Bible, it never tells us what he wrote. Maybe that's because the focus was never the writing, but the mercy. While everybody else was eager to expose her sin, Jesus, he exposed the condition of their hearts. One by one, the stones, they fell. One by one, the accusers walked away. The only one that was worthy to condemn her chose compassion instead. I said, I wonder if Jesus wrote in the sand because he knew that the wind would erase it. It's a picture of what he does with the sins that are surrendered to him. People, we love to carve failures into stone. But Jesus, he writes them in dust. The enemy, he wants your shame to be permanent. But Jesus, he wants your freedom to be eternal. That woman, she expected death that day. But she encountered mercy. She came trembling in guilt, but she left having looked into the eyes of a Savior who still saw value in her soul. Maybe that's the deepest part of the story, that Jesus, he wasn't minimizing her sin. He was rescuing her from a life that was destroyed by it. He said, neither do I condemn you. Go and sin no more. And mercy, it didn't excuse her bondage. Mercy, it invited her out of it. Some of us are still standing in that crowd. We're still holding stones against ourselves. We're still reliving old failures, still believing God only sees us with disappointment. But there's Jesus bending low in mercy, calling sinners close, silencing accusing voices, offering a new beginning to the repentant heart. Your worst moment is not stronger than his grace. The same hands that wrote in the sand, they're the hands that would soon be pierced on the cross so that all guilty people could come home to God. And I love that reminder. I wonder if Jesus wrote in the sand because he knew that the wind would erase it. Just like he wants for you and for me, our sins to be forgiven, our sins to be just completely redeemed. What does he want the wind to carry away in your life, in your story? Coming up, we're going to hear from The Slower I Go, thanks to our underwriters.
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Holding on the remix on Victory 91.5 is Corey and Sarah Trent. She said, somewhere along the way, I found myself more consumed with responsibilities and checklists than I've been with the realness of God. And I don't want to arrive full of plans and yet empty of oil. I don't want to be so busy preparing for God that I'm also neglecting simply being with Him. He says that there's one thing that's needful, that we're supposed to be sitting at His feet. We're supposed to be listening. We're supposed to be lingering. We're supposed to be letting Him make our heart tender.

0: In his presence. And there's so many people that are still carrying wounds and questions and heaviness and battles and hunger for something real. And they don't just need organized services. They don't need just prepared schedules. They need people that have been with Jesus. They need people that are marked by his presence. They need people that are trembling at his voice. We need to pray for hungry hearts. We need to pray for conviction. We need to pray for freedom. We need to pray for salvation. We need to pray for lives to be forever changed by the power and the presence of God. She said, God, he's had me in the book of Judges, and it's not a polished book. It's messy. It's violent. It's heartbreaking. It's repetitive, human. And somewhere in their stories, we find pieces of ourselves. Judges, it's not the perfection of humanity. It's the persistence of God. Again and again, people failed. Again and again, mercy came near. And that's the plan for the ashamed, for the hesitant, for the ones that feel disqualified. Scripture, it reminds us that God, he's always worked through broken deliverers. And that's just an interesting thought that, you know, he is the ultimate deliverer, but he also wants to use us to minister deliverance through. And so think about that. He's still using broken deliverers. He became broken. He let his body become broken, his heart become broken, so that he could minister through broken deliverers. He could take your brokenness, take each and every one of us and minister powerfully through us. Coming up, we're going to get in the Word. I think it's going to be a great time. Of course, Tim Watkins, he's on the way. Don't go anywhere if you don't have a church home. Church, it happens here with the worship and the prayer times and just all of the great sermons, too. I see Teo, a child of God, coming up. Thanks to our underwriters.
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0: Victory 91.5. That is Nicole Choté, and it's called This Morning. This Morning. This Morning. Yes. And we think about, wait a minute, it's not morning, it's evening right now. Yeah, I understand that, but God is in one long day. So it's always morning to Him because He's the light of the city to begin with. Oh, so much to talk about Him tonight. I tell you what, we cannot exhaust all the good things to say about God. That's why we worship Him. That's why we praise Him, why we thank Him for all that He is. Not just for what He does. Yeah, we do that, but He wouldn't do the things He does unless He was God. He can do whatever. Everything He does is supernatural to us, but it's always wonderful, isn't it? And it's always through His love. It always is. Maybe you don't think of it at the moment, but it is. And if you're serving Him, walking in your calling, yes, then He works all things for your good. Trust Him in that because He's always good to us. Amen. Well, I'm Tim Watkins. Glad to be back with you again. Ministry and music all evening as normal. And at 7 right now, since it's just after 7, we always have our rotation of sermons from Sunday morning, and we re-air them Monday through Thursday. Tonight's Wednesday evening, and it's time for Pastor Kevin Queen Crosspoint Church in Nashville, and his message is entitled Suffering and Having Faith.
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1: All right, we are so excited for Baptism Sunday. It's one of our favorite Sundays around here, where people who have made a commitment to follow Jesus, where they let everybody know where they're at in their faith and their commitment to follow. There are actually two questions that we ask every person that's baptized. The first is, do you trust in Jesus for the forgiveness of your sin? And then the second is, do you commit to follow him the rest of your life? And if your answer is yes to both of those two questions, but you've never let everybody know, never gone public with your faith, we want to encourage you and just let you know today is for you too. And then some of you are here because your guests, your friends and family of those who are being baptized, we're so grateful that you're here to celebrate. But I just want to let you know, it is completely normal and it is okay. If you want to come to the front to get your, you know, get a video or get a picture of them, if you want to get down in the splash zone down here to see their baptism and get up close, you can be as close as you want to be. And our hope for you today is that you have an encounter with the love of God, with the presence, with the power of God, that you meet him in this place. But we're glad that our guest has ahead for us. And today we are in our series, Citizen of the Exiles, where we're looking at the book of 1 Peter. And 1 Peter, Peter writes this letter to the church, and he's writing the letter to the church saying, hey, this world is not your home. Like, this world is not your home. And so there is another world. There is another home that God has for you. But yet we are here. We are citizens of a kingdom here on earth. But we're citizens. Our primary citizenship is in another kingdom. And we are exiles here on earth. And we're going to talk about what that word exile means today. But to get us thinking about this world not being our home, being temporary, our temporary home. I want to tell you, on fall break, I was a little late to the game with the reservations. So I went on Airbnb and I found a guest house, carriage house, which means it's just a room that's attached to another bigger place that somebody else rented out. And so we were just like in this other little, and we're a couple blocks from the beach. And it was my wife, Ree, and our two sons, teenage sons. And there was only one bedroom. And so they had to sleep. So we got the bedroom and they got to sleep on the couch and a blow up mattress. And so I just want you to imagine that we went down there and we went to the beach for 3 or 4 days and we went down there. And I want you to imagine that we just loved the place. And Ree's like, I love this place. I'm like, I know, Ree, this is a great place. And then we said, you know what? Let's go get our life savings and let's redecorate this place. Let's just completely remodel this place. Let's see if we can't push a wall, expand the bathroom, new wallpaper, new paint on the walls, new appliances for the kitchen. Let's get some expensive painting to put up all of our life savings. We're going to put new hardwoods down. We're going to completely remodel new furniture for that. If I told you that we did that on fall break, you say, you're crazy. You say, it is crazy to take your life savings and invest your life savings in what is temporary. And what Peter is telling to us is like, this world is not our eternal home as it is now. This is temporary. This life is temporary. And so let's live for what's eternal. We are citizens of another kingdom and we are exiles. So I want you to read, I want you to look at the book of 1 Peter. If you've got a Bible, you can turn there with me. 1 Peter, we're going to pick up in verse 1, and I want you to see what he writes. He starts out with Peter, identify himself, Peter, an apostle of Jesus Christ, to God's elect, exiles, there's that word, scattered throughout the provinces of Pontus, Galatia, Cappadocia, Asia, and Bithynia. I'm just seeing, you're with me, all right. Bithynia, who have been chosen according to the foreknowledge of God the Father, through the sanctifying work of the Spirit, to be obedient to Jesus Christ and sprinkled with his blood, grace and peace be yours in abundance. So this is the introduction, and Peter's letting us know that he's writing this letter. Now remember, Peter was a disciple, one of the original 12 that Jesus called to follow him. He said, I want you to follow me. He said, you'll no longer be a fisher of fish, but you'll be a fisher of men, and that you'll help other people find Christ. So he called them into this relationship with himself. He said, I want you to leave everything and I want you to follow me. And Peter followed him. Now, in that culture, in that world, there was this belief, this understanding of many people that the only way to experience the kingdom of God was to resist Rome. Rome was in an oppressive rule over Israel at that time. The nation of Israel was ruled by Rome, the Roman Empire. And so there's oppressive rule. And many people believed, the political belief of the day was the

only way to experience God's kingdom, for God's kingdom to come, was to resist Rome, whatever means necessary, even violently. And remember, Peter was the one who pulled out the sword and cut off that dude's ear. You remember that in the garden? Peter pulls out his sword and cuts off the dude's ear. And then Jesus like reaches down, picks it up, puts it back on the man. Can you imagine being there for that moment? Ear off, ear on. And Peter's like, what? And Jesus said, put your sword away. It's like, that's not how this kingdom's going to come to earth. So Peter puts his sword away, goes on to deny Jesus three times. Jesus lays his life down on the cross, is raised from the dead. He finds Peter because he doesn't want to leave him in his failure. He restores him. He says, Peter, do you love me? Do you love me? Do you love me three times? He denied Jesus three times. Jesus asked him, yes, Lord, you know I love you. He said, feed my sheep. Jesus restores him. What I want you to know today is no matter where you've been or what you've done or how you've failed, God does not want you to identify with your failure. He wants you to admit your brokenness and be restored to him through Jesus. That can happen today. That can happen in a moment. Happen for Peter in a moment. And Jesus calls him to follow. Jesus fills him with his spirit and sets him as an apostle. That word apostle means sent one, one who is sent with a message, with a call. And so here we have Peter, the sent one. Now, Peter, he lived many years in Jerusalem. He experienced some amazing things, saw Pentecost, 3,000 people saved and baptized in one day. I don't know how many baptisms we'll have today. That would be amazing, 3,000 people saved and baptized in one day. And he experienced the persecution. Saw the believers there in Jerusalem persecuted for their faith. He leaves Jerusalem after a dozen years and goes to Antioch. Not that Antioch, different Antioch, but he goes to Antioch, which was the center or the headquarters for the church and for the expansion of the kingdom of God, of this, the movement. And so Antioch, there was this sending movement where many people were going out and planting churches and starting to move throughout the Roman Empire. And here, when we have this letter, it's Peter writing from Rome. I want you to see this. At about 60 years old, in our world, when people start thinking about retirement, Social Security, you know, things like that, Peter goes, I'm going to Rome, which is wild because Rome, it was like the center of the battle when it comes to like spiritually. Like it was where Rome, Nero was on the throne. And if you remember from high school history or maybe even from last week, Nero had it out for Christians. Nero was killing believers, even to the point of throwing believers, Christians, to wild beasts in the arena just for spectacle. Using Christians as torches, as human torches in his garden for his parties. Hated Christians. Why was there such a hate for Christians? Because they were these peculiar people who didn't live like the world. They were devoted to another Lord. In fact, in that day, they had a saying, Caesar is Lord. Caesar is Lord. And in order to do business in the marketplace or agora, you would have to offer a sacrifice, throw incense into the fire and declare Caesar is Lord. And you would get a mark, you would get a stamp either on your hand or on your forehead that said you could do business in the marketplace. Well, these Christians resisted Caesar worship, worshiping Caesar. And instead of saying Caesar is Lord, what did they say? Jesus is Lord. Or in other words, saying the government or saying the empire, the Roman Empire is not Lord of my life. Caesar is not Lord of my life. I'm not worshiping Caesar. I worship Jesus. My trust is in Jesus. And Peter, even when he writes this letter, this is a subversive letter. I want you to see how he begins because there is like, he's like Jesus. And so he says, Peter, an apostle of Jesus Christ. Now, when it says Christ, we hear Christ. That's not Jesus' last name. It's not like Jesus Christ last name. Christ is a Greek word that means anointed one. Or as the Jews would have thought, the Messiah. He's saying Jesus is the Messiah. Another way to say it is the King. So he's saying Jesus is the King and not just the King of Israel. He is the King of Kings and he is the Lord of Lords. And so when he begins his letter in the Roman Empire with Jesus is the Christ, the problem with this is Rome already has a king. The empire already has an emperor. But Peter is saying, Jesus is the King of Kings. Jesus is where my allegiance and my loyalty, Jesus is the one that I trust in. Jesus is Lord.
And there was such a hate for Christians because at the core of their life and how they lived were these distinctive truths that were

disruptive to life in the empire. Let me show you seven of them. I want to show you seven of them. We'll move through them rather quickly. But I want you to look at these. Because Christians were exiles not because of their nationality, but because of their theology. Because of what they believed to be true. Christians would say, God is my father. Now, in the Roman Empire, Caesar was the one who was protector. Caesar was the one who was the one who provided for you. But they're saying, no. Caesar is not the one who takes care of me. My father in heaven is the one who protects me. My father in heaven is the one who provides for me. And they would say things like, Jesus is my savior. Christ is my savior. In Rome, they had this thing called Pax Romana, which means Roman peace. And it was peace through the shedding of blood of others. In other words, if you disagree with Caesar, if you disagree with the empire, like the end of you, it was through shedding of your blood. So it was peace through the shedding of blood of others. As believers, these early Christians say, no, we have peace with God through the shedding of blood of Jesus. And that Jesus laid down his life, therefore we have peace. Christ is my savior. Third is, the Spirit is my guide. In Rome, the empire or the state dictated all of life decisions. But these early Christians, it's like, no, we are governed. We are guided by the Spirit of God. Number four, heaven is my home. The Romans, they lived for what was temporary, what was pleasure in the moment. They lived for the moment. But these early Christians, you know, no, we live for what's eternal. We live for eternity. Scripture is my truth. These Romans, there were many gods and there were many schools of thought. And to claim absolute truth would have been considered narrow-minded or offensive. And Christians are like, no, this is how we live. This governs our life. Truth of God's word. It's absolute. Number six, every believer is my family. See, the Romans were all about status and about ethnicity and about nationality. But these Christians, these early Christians, they had a love for one another that cut through socioeconomic levels and cut through nationality and ethnicity. Every believer is my family. Number seven, the gospel is my message. Anytime there was a new emperor or there was a new Caesar, there would be a gospel that would go forth, the good news that would go forth, that there is someone on the throne. And the believers, these other believers, no, our gospel is there was one who is on the throne and his name is Jesus. And this was the gospel that Jesus came, that he lived, that he laid his life down on the cross, that he was raised from the dead. This is our good news message. And then number eight, God's glory is my goal. God's glory is my goal. Romans lived for fame and for power and for achievement and for their own glory. But these early believers, I know, we live and we do these things for the glory of God, that he would be glorified, for God's glory and not our own. And these truths are countercultural in the Roman Empire, and they're countercultural today. If we truly believe these truths and if we live these truths, well, they're what make us exiles today. And so Peter's writing this letter and he uses the word exile. And exile is a throwback word to the Old Testament, to the nation of Israel. When they were exiled from Israel, they were exiled from their homeland to Babylon under the rule of King Nebuchadnezzar, where they lived in Babylon. And Peter's writing this letter to the church at Rome. And he basically calls Rome Babylon. It's like Rome is Babylon. This world is Babylon. This world is not our home. And he writes this letter to remind them that this world is not their home. Pick up in verse 3. It says, praise be to God and Father of our Lord Jesus Christ. In his great mercy, he has given us a new birth into a living hope through the resurrection of Jesus Christ from the dead and into an inheritance that can never perish, spoil, or fade. This inheritance is kept in heaven for you, who through faith are shielded by God's power until the coming of the salvation that is ready to be revealed in the last time. In all this, you greatly rejoice, though now for a little while you have had to suffer grief and all kinds of trials. These have come so that the proven genuineness of your faith, of greater worth than gold, which perishes even though refined by fire, may result in praise, glory, and honor when Jesus Christ is revealed. Though you have not seen him, you love him. And even though you do not see him now, you believe in him and are filled with an inexpressible and glorious joy. For you are receiving the end result of your faith, the salvation of your souls. Now, in these first 9 verses, Peter introduces this theme that runs throughout the book. And one of the major themes throughout the book is that as ex

exiles, we suffer. That as exiles, we suffer. This message of suffering, and he says, don't be surprised when you've had to suffer grief and all kinds of trials. He said, remember, this is Babylon. Don't get comfortable in Babylon. Don't set your hope in Babylon. Babylon is not our home. And while it's not our home, we are called to Babylon. We're called to love, and we're called to serve, and we're called to lead, and we're called to be salt and light. We're called to love God and to love people and to be truth carriers and grace givers and merchants of mercy. To be hope dealers and grace revealers and joy bringers and gospel sharers and peacemakers and faith builders and light spreaders. And here's the thing about light is that in the darkness, in the darkest dark, light shines the brightest. And so he's telling these early believers, he's saying, keep shining. Let your light shine before others, that they would see your Father, that they would see, even as exiles in Babylon, that they would see the hope that Jesus, that even in your suffering, others would see Christ. So he writes this letter to encourage them in the midst of their suffering. There are many different kinds of suffering in the world, because we live in a broken, fallen world filled with sin and filled with suffering. And there's this lie out there that, like, if you really love God and if you live good enough and if you have enough faith, that you won't suffer. And that's not true. Because many of God's best here on earth have experienced some of the worst that this world has to offer. Bad things happen to good and godly people all the time. And so Peter's writing this message to give them hope in the midst of their suffering. Now, here's where we got to be honest. Sometimes we suffer in life because we do stupid things. Anybody else? Anybody got scars on their body because they did something stupid? I'll just raise my hand for all of us. I got scars on my body. I also got scars on my heart and scars on my mind from where I've done stupid things. I've also got scars on my heart from where people have done things to me. I've got scars. Maybe you've got scars. Maybe you've got hurt and you've got pain. Maybe you have suffering in your life physically because we live in a broken, fallen world where things are not as they should be. And here's what I believe. I believe that God redeems and that God restores and that God renews. And sometimes a miracle happens in a moment. Seen it in my life, seen it in other people's lives as well, that God still works miracles. Sometimes they happen in a moment. Sometimes they happen progressively over time. Sometimes the miracle is he gives grace to endure. That word endure means to bear the weight of suffering. And sometimes God supernaturally gives the strength to bear the weight of suffering. The thing C.S. Lewis writes in his book, Problem of Pain, he talks about how God is still good even in the midst of pain. And there's this great line he writes, God whispers to us in our pleasures, speaks to us in our conscience, but shouts in our pains. It is his megaphone to rouse a deaf world. That suffering can become a megaphone of hope to others. Have you ever seen somebody suffer well? You know what I'm talking about. And you know there is a community of suffering. There's a community that comes through suffering. And the thing about suffering is that we're all gonna experience it. There are three types of people in this room. There are people who just came through suffering. There are people who are experiencing suffering now. And then there are people who suffering's right around the corner. Just glad to bring a word of encouragement to you this morning. Like, but we're all going to suffer. And here's one thing is that we don't have to be afraid. We don't have to live in fear. We don't have to run from it. Because here's what we know is that God will give the grace to endure. Peter's saying, as exiles in Babylon, we're going to suffer. Now, specifically, he's writing to a group of people who are suffering for the gospel. They're suffering for sharing their faith. They're suffering for being public with their faith. They're suffering for letting other people know. And he's writing to encourage them. But the truth of this letter applies to whatever kind of suffering we may be, you may be going through today. So what I want to do is, although we can't run from suffering here on earth, we know that God will give us grace in it. We can prepare for it by building our faith. And faith comes by hearing, and hearing by the word of God. So Peter gives them

this word. And what we're going to do is we're going to do a flyover of this book. And I want to lift out four truths. Through this flyover of the book, I want to give you four truths that help us suffer well as exiles in Babylon. So remember, you're either just came through it, or you're in it now, or you're going to be in it. So we want to learn, we want to prepare, and be built up together. So first, in chapter one, Peter reminds us that you can have joy in your suffering. You can have joy in your suffering. Our joy is not dependent on our circumstances. It's not dependent on what's going on around us. At the source of joy, actually, neuroscience is catching on with what the Bible's been saying all along. Because neuroscience has revealed that joy, true joy, authentic joy, is experienced in the context of meaningful relationships. Here's what I mean. Joy is what a child experiences when they see a parent come through the door. Joy is what happens when you see an old friend that you didn't expect to see across town, or you're at the store and you see an old friend. Or maybe you're having a long dinner with some friends or some family. You're sitting at the table and you're laughing. And like, that's joy in the presence of others. Or maybe you get a phone call from a loved one. That's joy, unless you're Gen Z. Then that's suffering to get a phone call. And it's like, just send a meme, man. Just send the meme. But there's joy that comes. It's in the context of meaningful relationships. And we can have joy all the time because we're always in a meaningful relationship. Because Christ dwells in us. And if you've experienced a new birth, the Spirit of God has been placed in your heart. You've received the Spirit of God, so you can have joy no matter what's going on around us. This is what he talks about when he says, though you have not seen him, you love him. And even though you do not see him now, you believe in him and are filled with an inexpressible and glorious joy. Now, here's the thing. To be filled with something else, you have to be empty. So to be emptied of self, we have to be emptied of self to be filled with him. But we say, God, would you fill me with your Spirit? Would you fill me with inexpressible and glorious joy? That can be ours all the time. There is this great quote, 19th century theologian. His name is Robert Rainey. Check this out. Joy is the flag which is flown from the castle of the heart when the king is in residence there. Isn't that good? One more time. Joy is the flag which is flown from the castle of the heart when the king is in residence there. And the more in residence the king is, the higher the flag flies. Jesus said, if you remain in me and I in you, you'll bear fruit. What's one of the fruit of the Spirit? Joy. It's like Jesus is like, when I make myself at home in you, you will have joy. Joy is a child. How many of you have been at a restaurant and you've seen two people at a table and you've seen them fighting? And you watch what's going on and you're like, you start listening. How many of you listen to what's going on over there? You need to mind your own business. That's just what you need to do. No, when you see that, you might listen, but you don't want to be at the table. And then how many times have you looked across the restaurant and seen some people laughing, having fun like a family, and you just want to pull up a seat. You're like, I want to be at that table. Our joy is attractive to non-believers. That people who don't yet believe that they would see our joy and they're like, I want to be at that table. I want to be a part of that party. That we can have joy no matter what we're going through. Our joy is not contingent on an election. Our joy doesn't come from who's in the White House. Our joy comes from who's in here. And so you can clap. Yeah, that's like, that would be a good place to clap. Cause the opposite would be, 9 o'clock clapped at that. 11 usually clap first. I'm a little shocked right now. I was expecting you to clap. But like, that is true. And we live in a world that is filled with fear. But as believers, we can be filled with joy. Cause our joy is not dependent on our circumstances. So we can have joy when things are good and we can have joy when things are bad. We can have joy when we're feeling great, and we can have joy when we're suffering physically. We can have joy when we're with others. We can have joy when we're alone, because get this, you're never alone. He said, I will never leave you nor forsake you. He dwells in you, so you can have joy all the time. He said, God, you can just pray something for me. God, would you fill me with your Spirit? Would you fill me with your joy? Joy is the flag that is flown, the castle of the heart when the king is in residence there. What kind of flag are you flying in your heart? Let others see your joy. Man, when we came back from vacation, came back from fall break, we pulled in the neighborhood and we saw something was different than when we left. We were gone for like 3-4 days. We pulled back in the neighborhood and there was a sign war that started in our neighborhood. Like, people started putting out political signs for their candidate. And I was like, this didn't, like, it was like somebody's like, hey, I got 500 hours left. Send it.
you know, and they like

the sign in. And then other people were having to put their sign in. And it just created this weird, I'm like, what just happened? And so I drove to our house and I was like, well, I guess I got to put my sign out too. So I put a sign out. Went right to the front yard. And I put Durham's graduation sign in the ground. Some of you got nervous. Why'd you get nervous in that moment? You're like, Pastor, what's coming next? I put this sign in the yard. And I just did it because I want to live above the tension level. I was like, in that moment, I want to live. And look, I'm grateful. I'm so grateful that we live in a country where we get to vote. I'm grateful that we live in a country where we can put signs out. We have a freedom of speech in our country. But in that moment, I wanted to put this sign out. And as I was just to have fun with the neighbors. But here's what I started to think about. I was like, there's a difference between voting and devotion. See, well, you can cast a vote. And it is a privilege to have an opportunity to do that in our country. But we just got to be clear where our devotion is. Because my devotion is not to a political candidate. My devotion is to Jesus. My devotion is to Durham. I make this choice to be devoted to Durham every single day. Like that's the joy. In our relationship with Jesus, we can have joy all the time because our devotion is not a decision that we make once in our lifetime. It's not a decision that we make every 4 years. It's a decision, a choice that we make every single day to follow Jesus. And so to know the difference between voting and devotion and where our devotion is, and because we're devoted to Christ, here, can I give that to you? I'm going to near it back for the next service, but I'll just share that with you and put it in your yard. Okay, so so we can have joy in our suffering. We can have joy. Peter wants to know, you can trust in God's sovereignty. Turn to 1 Peter chapter 4, verse 19. Look at what he says. He says, so then those who suffer according to God's will should commit their lives, should commit themselves to their faithful creator and continue to do good. So those who suffer, according to, remember, he's writing to people who are suffering according to God's will. It's like these people who are being ostracized, who are being persecuted, even being killed. He's like, you can trust in God, that God is sovereign and that he is faithful. You can trust that God is faithful. Even when you can't see it, even when you don't know how it's all working together, you can trust that God is at work. Like Jesus as our model, who the one who has gone before us, that when he's in the garden, he's saying, Father, let this cup pass from me. He's like, God, I don't want to suffer. I don't want to experience this suffering. He said, God, let this cup of suffering pass from me. If there's any other way, God, that you can just see Jesus is his humanity. He experiences his humanity, and you see his humility in that moment. And he's like, God, honesty, if there's any other way. That's an honest prayer. You pray that prayer, but I want you to see Jesus. You see his divinity, and you see his faith and his trust. And he says, God, even though I don't want it, it's not my will, but yours be done. It's this moment of surrender. You say, God, I can trust in your plan. I can trust in your plan. And while God may not cause suffering in our lives, he allows it, and he will give us the grace to endure it. But I think one of the things where we can get hemmed up is that we want to know why. Why am I going through this? Why did that happen? Have you ever asked the question, why? Why the suffering? And maybe you went through something in the past, and you're like, why did that happen? Can I tell you one of the things that I've had to learn to do is to surrender understanding. Trust in the Lord with all your heart. Lean not on your own understanding. In all your ways, acknowledge him, and he will make your path straight. Sometimes the hardest thing to surrender is understanding the past. Philip Yancey said this. He says, faith is trusting in advance what will only make sense in reverse. So one day we'll understand. But for now, we can rest in the yoke of his providence and of his sovereignty. Third, Peter wants them to know God never wastes your suffering. Or as my friend Josh says, God is a zero waste farmer. Meaning he will use it all. I want you to think through how many times looking back at your life, how many times the times that you've grown the most in your faith, has it been when times are good and when times are great, when things are easy, or has it been when times are challenging, when they're hard, when there's been adversity?

In our suffering, God does not waste it. In chapter 1, Peter says, these trials prove the genuineness of your faith. Like, they refine us. In chapter 2, he says, they turn these trials, they turn our attention toward God. We experience more of his presence when we go through these trials in our suffering. Chapter 3, he says, our suffering becomes an opportunity to give a reason for the hope that we have. They become a megaphone of hope to the world to share Jesus. In chapter 4, he says, our sufferings bring us closer to Christ and we share in his sufferings. And then chapter 5, he says, our suffering

0: the university, where God builds us and strengthens our faith. And then last, suffering is temporary in light of eternity. Look how Peter explains it, verse 6. He says, though now for a little while you've had to suffer grief and all kinds of trials. 1 Peter 5:10 says, after you've suffered for a little while, God will restore you and make you strong, firm, and steadfast. And Peter is continuing to pull us back to this moment of eternal perspective and say, it's for a little while. Why don't you imagine what people were going through at that time? And he's going, this is for a little while. In light of eternity, it's for a little while. But when we're in it, it doesn't feel like a little while. It feels like a long while. But he's saying, let's take an eternal perspective. I want you to see that one day there will come a day where Christ will return. And one day Jesus will make all things new. He will right every wrong, and he'll heal every hurt, and he'll mend every heart, and he'll dry every tear, and he'll end every sorrow. And until that day, hold on to hope, knowing that in due time, God will deliver us from our suffering, or he will give us the grace to endure. Now, these truths that we can have joy in suffering, and that we can trust in God's sovereignty, and that God never wastes our suffering, and that suffering is temporary in light of eternity. This wasn't just a letter that Peter wrote. This is a truth that he lived by. Remember, he went to Rome, to the heart of Babylon. He went into suffering. The word passion means being willing to endure pain for the thing that matters more than pain. Compassion means to suffer with. Peter went out of being compelled because he knew the only thing worse than the suffering he would experience here on earth is those who were suffering without Christ for eternity. And so he's like, I'm willing to go to Rome. When other people are like, hey, why don't you just get a townhouse in Crete? Or why don't you just get a lake house on the Galilee? He's like, no, I'm going to Rome because there are people who don't yet know. There are believers who are suffering. He went to suffer with them because he was compelled. He was willing to suffer for the cause. He was willing to suffer because there were people who were without hope. And when we live lives on mission, we see that even in the midst of our suffering, that there are people who don't yet know how to have their citizenship be in heaven. There are people who need the hope that only Jesus can offer.
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2: 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His message, Suffering and Having Faith. Very timely message tonight, too. And we've heard from him for quite a while now, haven't we? He's brought us some great messages. Well, I'm Tim Watkins, and coming up tonight, a great message, too. Also from Focus on the Family, part two of Godly Rhythms to Help You Live Life to the Full. Yeah, part one was great last night. Maybe you missed it, but you can also hear it always on our podcast locations. I'll tell you about that later. But coming up at the top of the hour, in about 25 minutes, we'll be heading over to Wits End for tonight's adventure in Odyssey. So don't miss a bit of it. Keep it right here. I've got Passion coming up next with Just That Good.
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plow up the hard ground of your hearts. For now's the time to seek the Lord, that he may come and shower righteousness upon you. 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

0: Victory 91.5, that is Stephen McWhirter. And Victory on the Way from his album, My Right Now. He's such a powerful individual, he is. Such a great testimony he has. If you hadn't heard it, you need to look it up and listen to it. Stephen McWhirter, so powerful, so powerful. Going to bring some great songs, more and more songs, I believe, to the body of Christ as he already has. Well, I'm Tim Watkins, and I'm believing for you to get closer and closer to Jesus every time you can. Yes, every time you can is now, because now, today's the day of salvation. Yes, you're called to come closer to him. If you don't know him at all, come to him in salvation. Confess with your mouth the Lord Jesus Christ. Believe in your heart that God has raised him from the dead, and you shall be saved. That's what you do in order to be saved. And God is waiting on you to come to him. So do it. Amen. Well, I'll be back with you in about 30 minutes, but always at this time, Monday through Friday, right after 8, we head over to Wits End for tonight's adventure in Odyssey.
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5: Oh, hi there. Welcome to Odyssey. I'm John Avery Whittaker, but most folks around here call me Whit. 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